0: Paula Standing with Everybody Dance from her pink feather dress. Before that, we had Ella Hooper, Growing Up Is Hard to Do, a single. Amanda Shires, Strange Dreams from Nobody's Girl. And the first one in that bracket was Margot Price, Red Eye Flight, from a thing called Hard-Headed Woman. You're with Harold and Dinsdale this morning on the Four Course Breakfast.
1: Indeed. We're just past 9:30 here on July the 11th. A story here from, I guess, the world of airline travel, Harold, and the use of facial scanning technology.
0: Ooh. Which is this good or bad?
1: Well, I don't know. I mean, I think we're powerless to do anything about it.
0: But we can fume or agree heartily.
1: Yes. A couple of airports, Doha, Hamad International Airport, says that eligible passengers flying with Qatar Airways can register for the airport's optional Fast Pass service, which lets them move through dedicated biometric checkpoints using facial recognition. So basically, if you've put your details in, your passport details, your flight details, basically the technology just scans your face as you walk through the area.
0: This face area has got its passport.
1: Yes. So you don't need the document, which, you know, is
0: a bit quicker going through any sort of recognition things.
1: Yes. It also means you don't have to print out boarding passes and
0: or show it to the guy at the gate.
1: Yes, that's right. So they're saying the move is a part of a wider shift in the aviation industry towards digital identity systems designed to reduce queues and improve the passenger's experience. Similar biometric programs are already being operating or being tested in several countries, including India. In India, it's called the DigiYatra initiative, and mostly it's used instead of boarding passes there, perhaps not for passports yet, but certainly for boarding passes. I mean, boarding passes at the moment, you can have them on your phone anyway, so you don't have to print them out, but this is supposed
0: to... You still have to show them to somebody instead of just being, oh, it's you.
1: Yes, yeah. So it's interesting, and obviously there's a lot of problems with facial recognition technology, I think, that still have to be ironed out. But, you know, it's kind of interesting. As you say, you know, we can either hate it or love it.
0: But, yes. But as you said before, there's not much we can do about it.
1: No, that's right. The thing that always bugs me about flying is the luggage retrieval system. I kind of think, why don't you get onto that before you get onto the, you know, the boarding pass is just a minor thing. It's the standing there for 20 minutes waiting for the luggage to come around the
0: and just recognising your suitcase. You know, yes. I want my suitcase with a passport recognition photograph for it, so that if it's not my face picking up my suitcase,
1: yes,
0: I'll get told to nick off.
1: Yeah, yes, indeed. So there you go. Some more things for them to think about if they listen to the Four Course Breakfast. They'll know what to do. We're going to hear from Isaac Hayes, singing a song you probably might not think that Isaac Hayes would sing. It's from Burt Bacharach and Harold David.

0: That was Katie Austin, Where Is a Woman to Go, from an album, a collection, I guess, of Dusty Heard Them Here First, of course referring to Dusty Springfield. We also heard in there Betty Crutcher, We've Got Love on Our Side, from Everybody Makes a Mistake, Volume 2, Stax Southern Soul. And Betty Crutcher is probably better well known as a writer for Stax Records, you know, back in the day when they used to have sort of writers on their staff.
1: Oh, yes,
0: Young black woman, and she wrote things for like Sam and Dave and a whole range of Stax artists. But that was her singing, We've Got Love on Our Side. And started the break with Isaac Hayes with his rendition of the Burt Bacharach Hal David song, I Just Don't Know What to Do with Myself, from an album called Let the Music Play, Black America Sings Bacharach and David.
1: I try not to repeat stories, but I keep coming back to the Nathan's Hot Dog Eating Competition on July the 4th in the States.
0: Okay, yes.
1: So this is, it's the same people. Joey Jaws Chestnut defended his World Hot Dog Eating Championship at this Coney Island event, and he's been winning that for a while now.
0: Right, yes.
1: Except he had to, I think there was something to do with sponsors at one stage that he was eating, his sponsor wasn't the company who provided it was something like that. But it's been hot in the States, so AP News is reporting that crowds gathered in the sweltering heat on Saturday to celebrate the United States' 250th birthday by watching famed competitive eater Joey Jaws Chestnut defend his World Hot Dog Eating Championship in Coney Island, where he downed 66 hot dogs in 10 minutes.
0: Oh, wow.
1: He's not doing well, actually. I'll come to that in a minute. And the women's champion, Mickey Sudo, defended her title as well in the women's division.
0: Right.
1: So it was the 18th time Joey Chestnut, who's 42 these days, won the so-called mustard belt.
0: Mm-hmm.
1: At the internationally televised Nathan's famous 4th of July hot dog eating contest. He beat out 13 competitors who came from around the country and the world. There were competitors from the Czech Republic, from Australia and South Korea.
0: Okay.
1: Yeah. I think we've reported on the Australian who was a few years ago was coming reasonably high up the list.
0: Right.
1: You know,
0: okay.
1: Close enough to be mentioned. I can't remember places, but
0: yep.
1: Close enough to get mentioned in an article like this.
0: Okay.
1: Anyway, he won. He said, "It's a dream. It's electric. There's no better place on earth," he said breathlessly in an interview immediately after the showdown, donning a bulky bejeweled necklace bearing the name of the sports betting company Polymarket round his neck. In a video post on Instagram before the competition, he called competitive hot dog eating the most patriotic sport we've got. Don't know why. But he defeated the second place winner, Patrick Bertoletti, 41, who ate 50 hot dogs. And this guy fell short of his own 2021 record of 676 hot dogs, or about 7.6 hot dogs a minute.
0: Right.
1: It's eating fast.
0: Oh, no.
1: Mickey Sudo, the defending champion in the women's division, won the bright pink mustard belt for the 12th time. She managed 38.75 hot dogs. And again, in 2024, she ate 51. So
0: right.
1: we're all under record.
0: Yeah.
1: And both champions said that the heat wave that scorched New York on Saturday, bringing temperatures in Brooklyn to roughly 32 degrees C during a competition, made it much more difficult.
0: Right.
1: And also the announcers said that the humidity changed the consistency of the buns, sort of wetter and harder to get through, I guess.
0: Wow.
1: And I just said I would have to rely on muscle memory, and the crowd really carried me through to another belt, says Mickey Sudo.
0: Yeah.
1: At least, Mickey Sudo. And So large crowd braved the heat to watch the event.
0: Yeah,
1: they wear, if you're a real fan, you wear foam hot dogs on your head.
0: Oh, yes.
1: And you, but they, it's, and the super fans who stood closest to the stage wore ponchos. Why in the heat? Why would you wear a poncho in the heat? You're getting there.
0: In case the hot dog makes a return visit.
1: Protection in case a competitor threw up.
0: Oh,
1: yeah. Joe Chestnut said that he was disappointed that he wasn't able to top his previous record.
0: Mm.
1: Dang, I got so much room left. I could fit it away. I just couldn't get quick enough. I did like – one of the reasons I did this as well was the top of the comments list. Grumpy13,
0: yes,
1: who posted a report saying the FDA allows up to 20 rodent hairs per 100 grams of hot dogs. And up to 4% of the product can be contaminated with rodent feces. Eat up, folks.
0: You wouldn't want to hear that just before you started the
1: you wouldn't.
0: Event. No, sure. I can hear from Fiona Boys, blues guitarist out of Melbourne, but I think was living in Nashville for a while. Anyhow, Fiona Boys.
2: I want to tell you about many people try and understand. Oh, well, they said that little gal, she played guitar just like a man. Well,

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And the folks around there ain't seen nothing like it. Well, now old life is traveling and a place that she could play, because she sure don't want to be out in the fields now working every day. And I believe her life is hard, but she loved the

Tobacco Eye Hotel. And they said she had a temper. Yeah, she could stand up for herself. Lordy mama, the gal was a hellcat. Now listen, time goes by, and in a place far, far away, a girl saw me's picture, picked up a guitar.

0: Elmore James there with It Hurts Me Too. We also heard Muddy Waters, Baby Please Don't Go, from the album Muddy Waters, the Johnny Winter Sessions. And started the bracket with Fiona Boy's She Could Play That Thing from a compilation album by 3CR Community Radio in Melbourne called Local and Live Volume 1. It's about 3 minutes past 10 o'clock on Four Course Breakfast.
1: And around about 10 o'clock on Four Course Breakfast, we like to recognise people who've been to the website during the week and gone to the sort of shop section of the website and done business, either subscribing or buying merchandise or making a donation, all of those things that contribute to the well-being and ongoing functioning of the station. So 6 days ago, Jamie from Gunelabar and Joshua from St. Leonard's, and then 17 hours ago, Michael from Door Park and Alicia from Welland. So not a lot of traffic this week, but it all helps.
0: And we are sort of heading towards Radiothon in August.
1: Radiothon coming up. It's the second last week in August.
0: That's right. But thank you to everybody who's subscribed or bought something from us. It helps keep the station on air. Story here out of China, and obviously, you just mentioned the States having a hot spell at the moment, and certainly that's happening kind of right across northern
1: the UK as Europe. Well.
0: Yes, I think the Tour de France they were talking about they might have to postpone particular legs or
1: hadn't thought of that.
0: So
1: they've got to get fire trucks to just spray them,
0: right? Which kind of leads into this story a little bit. This is a number of sort of housing blocks in China in Shanxi province. They've been fitted with rooftop misting systems. They're calling it kind of rooftop rain, but it's not rain, but it's like those misting things that you see sometimes. I know at WOMAD they have them if it's really hot.
1: You
0: can kind of walk through it without getting soaked.
1: But sometimes restaurants or pubs will have them outside on hot days as well.
0: Yeah. So what they've been doing is building these huge sprinkler systems, I guess, on top of high-rise buildings and spraying the mist out and letting it kind of, drip down.
1: So is the purpose to cool the building?
0: Yes.
1: Not the passers-by.
0: They're thinking that it will pretty much evaporate by the time it reaches.
1: Oh, okay. Really tall buildings.
0: Yeah. So they're sort of saying, just kind of testing it out, I guess, to see how good it is. This article from Oddity Central doesn't have a kind of definitive answer, but it says allegedly the system helps lower the temperature by around 8 degrees Celsius of the building, of the kind of whole building, and it's obviously a form of sort of evaporative cooling. So the high-pressure nozzles on top of the apartment buildings spray extremely fine droplets of water into the air, and as they evaporate, they absorb heat from the surrounding air, cooling it. In a way that's not too different from how sweat cools down our bodies. So it's interesting, I guess, ways of searching for solutions as, this earth gets hotter and hotter.
1: And will it be more effective than cooling the inside of the building from the inside
0: with refrigerated
1: air conditioning?
0: That's right.
1: Yeah, interesting approach.
0: Yeah, because air conditioners obviously use a lot of power.
1: Mm.
0: Doesn't say how much water they use. Like, you'd think not much, but when there's such a large
1: a big
0: area,
1: building and a lot big area, yeah.
0: Yeah. So interesting to see how that develops, whether other countries take it on board or not. We're going to hear from Beast of Bourbon with the title track from their album Black Milk.

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1: 25th of July, Norwood Oval. The parade for a twilight game.
2: The Anchors want the three-peat, but the Rockatoos are craving a return to the glory days.
1: Gates open at 4:30pm.
2: Do we have music?
1: Yes, mate. We have Dave Gleeson playing with Lola, Molly Rocket, and some Recklink royalty.
2: Whoa. Tickets via Oztix, and all proceeds go to Recklink.
1: The Recklink Community Cup supports 3D Radio.
0: Come, the Anchors!

0: Angie Hart there, formerly of Fronte, with a song that she co-wrote with Mark Seymour from Hunters and Collectors. But in that instance, she's singing it with Bonnie Prince Billy, the artist also known as the Palace Brothers, I think. This track was Little Bridges, and it's from Angie Hart's solo album Eat My Shadow, which came out in 2009. It's a great album if you want to look that one up. We also heard Hunters and Collectors, Talking to a Stranger, and started the bracket with Beasts of Bourbon, Black Milk.
1: Story about a modern artwork. Mm-hmm. And so this is a conceptual artist called Wim T. Shippers. He was 83 when he died last month. Mm-hmm. And he was a beloved nonconformist character in the Netherlands. He also voiced Ernie and Kermit the Frog in the Dutch version of Sesame Street. He created absurdist and silly works that challenged conventional ideas about what art means. Mm-hmm. And so the depot offshoot of Museum Boijmans van Beuningen in the Dutch port of Rotterdam recreated one of his works to have a two-month show.
0: Right.
1: This work was created first in 1969. It's a piece that you have to create. Mm. It's sort of it's peanut butter.
0: Right.
1: And so it's the pindakaas floor or peanut butter floor. And so they spread peanut butter out. So it took two employees of the museum several days to spread 40 buckets of peanut butter. It's 800 pounds, just over 360 kilos of peanut butter, across a 25 square meter, that's 270 square feet, hexagon last week.
0: Right.
1: So it was a lot of work. Leon Doink, one of the two men who installed the artwork, told Associated Press.
0: Mm-hmm.
1: And the pair used drywall trowels, so plasterers' trowels, to smear the peanut butter to a thickness of 2 centimetres.
0: Right.
1: And the artist, Shippers, before his death, they

0: donated 40 tubs of peanut butter to help them recreate this work. So AP News Associated Press is saying it's enough for around 15,000 sandwiches spread across the floor of this museum. And people are sort of admiring it and so on. He also had a floor covering series, which included floors covered with glass shards and with salt.
1: Right.
0: And this one, it smells nice. So the museum staff are directing visitors to follow the smell.
1: Okay.
0: You know, you play on the ground floor, and it's some floors up. They just say, follow the smell.
1: All right,
0: you'll get there. And they've also got a sign at the entrance warning people with peanut allergies.
1: Oh, yes,
0: not,
1: of course.
0: You know,
1: yeah.
0: Don't bother.
1: I'm a bit concerned about rats. Like, surely it would attract rats, because isn't that what they say? Put peanut butter on
0: rat traps. And... Yes, well, presumably they've got a good, well-cleaned. I think, as I said, it was... I can't find which floor it's on, but they're saying that it was on a three floors below where the artwork is laid out. It's the ticket counter, so presumably high up in a modern building, it's easier to fix it. But
1: one wonders whether the peanut butter might have been put to better use feeding someone. Right?
0: Well, the comments to the article were a lot along those lines.
1: Yeah.
0: Yeah. And I was trying to work it out. It was first exhibited in 1969. 1997, there was a second exhibition of it, and then it was on show in 2011. It may have been done other times, I don't know, but then this 2026 one.
1: There you go. Peanut butter floor. Fantastic. We're going to hear from a artist out of the States called Andrew Saar from his new album called American Rough. There's kind of a cowboy crooner aspect to his work, and this is a song called Gorgeous Things.

0: The great sounds of Bella White there, Canadian artist. I've played her quite a few times. She has a very Americana sound, but she's from Canada. And that's her new album, A Sign in the Weather, and one of the tracks from that, False Start. Bella White, she's fantastic. Look her up. We also had in there Marlon Williams from his album a year or two back, which is all in Māori language. This track was K.T. Marama, apologies for my pronunciation, and started the bracket with Andrew Saar. It's just S.A. is his surname. The album is called American Rough, and the track we heard was Gorgeous Things. It's about 20 minutes away from 11 o'clock on Four Course Breakfast. Harold, we're just talking about peanut butter and the smell that creates. This is
1: distinctive.
0: Another olfactory story. Talking about a study done in the University of Malaya in Malaysia in Kuala Lumpur, looking at the effects of smelling chocolate before doing exercise. Some very interesting findings. They studied 23 healthy men in their early to mid-20s and divided them into three groups. Each group sniffed one of three odour samples before doing leg extensions and lifting weights in the gym. So the first group smelt liquefied dark chocolate containing 90% cocoa.
1: Yum.
0: The second group smelt liquefied milk chocolate containing 60% cocoa, or a water sample that acted as control for the study. None of the gym goers had eaten for the previous 10 hours, so I guess replicating. So if you've just woken up in the morning and then you go off to do your exercises.
1: Okay, yes.
0: They assessed their performance before and during the training, assessing levels of hunger, fullness, desire to eat, and plans to eat. So they've done this, you know, sniffing the chocolate. And they found that exposing these moderately trained men to chocolate odours right before and between sets of resistance exercise significantly increased their overall training volume without increasing their perceived exertion.
1: That's weird.
0: It is very weird. It's weird that they thought of doing the experiment in the first place.
1: Yes. I wonder what chocolate does.
0: Yeah. they suggest that changes in appetite perception could be related to what people learn about smells from a young age, and anticipating a food might have similar effects. But the dark chocolate scent served as a learned cue for rich, bitter, or highly satiating food, which essentially tricks the system into an anticipatory state of fullness. So you already think you're full by smelling the more bitter chocolate.
1: That's counterintuitive too. I would have thought, oh, I'm hungry, want more.
0: That's what the sweeter milk chocolate does. Acts more like a hedonic reward cue. But still, that enhanced training volume by creating a highly pleasant sensory environment rather than necessarily making you think I need to eat straight away.
1: This is nice.
0: Yes. But it's interesting. They all did better, performed significantly better by smelling the chocolate before they did their exercises.
1: I take it the control had no effect.
0: It sounds like no. I don't think so. So, yeah, very interesting. They're saying, although it hasn't been tested yet, other appealing foods could also have an effect. They said more work is needed, included on larger samples.
1: I was thinking when you were reading out the numbers that it sounded like a very small sample, but I guess it gives you the clue as to whether it's going to work or not, so that you would know whether to put some more effort into that particular line of inquiry.
0: Yeah, yeah. And I think the fact that it was significant findings, it wasn't just kind of like, oh, yeah, might be a change. It's like, no, this is definitely something. So,
1: worth further looking.
0: I'll be, you know, raiding the chocolate cupboard before I go out for a walk. we're coming to the close of NAIDOC week this week. So I wanted to play a few relevant artists, starting off with Frank Yama.

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0: That was Nancy Bates, local artist, from her album For Your Love, and the track was Old Black Woman. We also heard there Dan Sultan with Old Fitzroy from Get Out While You Can, and started the bracket with Frank Yammer from the album She Cried with Nura Waltijilpa. And I think that's it for us, Harold.
1: Yep, we'll get out while we can, and we'll let Lone Tony Joe in, and we'll see you again next week.
0: Indeed. I'm going to leave you with a track from Grumel. Bye for now.

0: Hello, it's Ozzy Osbourne here, all the way from rock and roll heaven. It's a bit warmer than I thought it'd be. Anyway, I've come to tell you about a gig. It's got Kitchen Witch, Emergency Rule, Drop Sync and Little Dagger. And they're all doing a Black Sabbath cover as well. They call it the Sabbath Sessions. It's on July 25th at the Ed Castle. I can't make it because I'm dead, but you'll be able to. Anyhow, love you all. Gotta go. I'm jamming with Dio, if you can believe it.
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Well, I swear I thought there was going to be a vocal in there, but it never happened. But anyway, the interesting thing about that little bit of scratching around on the fiddle was it's over 100 years old, from a collection called 1925 Songs, Cripple Creek, from the Tweedy Brothers, 1925 Songs. So it's, I guess it's of academic interest for your friends, really. That's what it's all about here on the Hillbilly Help Desk, where we play extreme retro and ultra nuovo in the Americana roots blues pop schlock kind of area.

I always like that bunch because of their name, Oscar McLolly. Oscar McLolly and his Honey Jumpers. It's rhythm and blues out of, well, I guess it's probably the 1950s. No lead guitar, saxophone doing the heavy lifting. There's a little bit more of Oscar McLolly here.

Quite a topical thing about oil in Texas. They're going to be using a lot more of it now. They can't get it out of you know where so easily. Now we turn to, there's so many re-releases of stuff that came out 50 years ago because so many of you weren't around then. There's a 50th anniversary of a B.B. King album called Lucille Talks Back. So you're going to hear a couple of examples of cover versions of B.B. King numbers.

Oh, fine gospel variant of a B.B. King song that was originally released on his 1975 self-produced with his own orchestra in 1975. But that, of course, what you just heard is a recent cover version of it from an album called, same as B.B. King's, Lucille Talks Back. I bet there's a story behind that. A little bit more. You just heard Avery Sunshine and Corey Henry with Everybody Lies a Little, and now it's Ink with I Know the Price. Lucille Talks Back. 50th anniversary.

Ah, the desk's always struggling to get the correct label for things. Now, with that bunch, it could be Sunshine Pop, Harmony Rock, or Power Pop. But what I heard was fairly early Mersey sound. But the irony is that band, the Lemon Twigs, are from a place called Hicksville. That's true. I'm not making it up. They're from Hicksville, somewhere on Long Island. And they're definitely doing well with that revival of them. Well, it was so long ago. There's a lot of you who've been born without knowledge of the early Mersey sound. So the Lemon Twigs are profiting from all that. Here's some more from their most recent release, Look for Your Mind.

Now, I'm not sure if it's the right word for it, but the desk really likes a bit of musical miscegenation where things aren't what they appear to be, like with the lemon twigs doing early Lancashire Mersey sound out of Long Island. In that case, you were hearing Boiled in Lead. Yes, that's their name, Boiled in Lead, who are the longest-running Celtic punk band in America. The longest-running Celtic punk band in America out of Minneapolis, Minnesota, and that was their 12th record. So they've been at it for a fair while, and even though they're described as Celtic folk punk, they're closer to the Clancy Brothers or the Chieftains than the Pogues and Oyster Band, if you know your punk, but pretty fine stuff. As to the reviewer I read about Boiled in Lead, said there was a touch of the Holy Modal Rounders there. I'm not sure.

0: Ah, more obscurities on the desk. In that case, Cecil Bowman and the Arrows, early rock and roll or rockabilly. Blues Around My Door, 1958, that one. And prior to Cecil, it was Greasy Wheels, whoever they are, Jangly Thing, from Greasy Wheels' album We Come, We Go.
1: Wait, work into it. Get the beat, then you'll start singing. We always cut the intro.
0: Can't resist it. Bit of Bo Diddley to fill in the time on a grey, rainy day. One of the millions of versions he did of Mule Train. Bo Diddley. Banging the coconut there.

girl. That's

0: Now, I do like foreign language versions of things, but I must say I have a lot of trouble with mispronunciation and so on. And worst of all, with all due respect, the Dutch names of something like that are just impossible. Echwaard Rachten, I have no idea. No idea. David Toews, I just like the sound of it. You're listening to Lone Tony Joe's Hillbilly Help Desk.
1: Raining in Tucson, but I don't mind. Come down from Colorado on a quick flight.

Charlie Crockett's characteristic draw from his most recent release, and there have been many of them. Clovis is the album. Isn't Clovis the little town down there in Texas somewhere? I think it gave rise to a good record label. And Buddy Holly, Charlie Crockett with Honky Tonk Philosophy.

more evidence of the desk being badly out of touch with contemporary music. Because I looked up that artist's website, Doris Brendel, that's who you just heard. And the first thing I read is that she's the daughter of a world-acclaimed pianist, Alfred Brendel, of whom I had not heard. But that was her first claim to fame. But anyway, then it went on, bluesy, prog-infused rock, steampunk outfits and laser gloves. But what I liked most of all was that Doris Brendel's album was called Searching for Snails. And you just heard the title track, Searching for Snails, Doris Brendel.

something delightfully twee from Vashti Bunyan. Bunyan? Okay. Winter is blue. Well, around these parts, it's sort of grey or black. Wouldn't mind a bit of blue, but it's going to be grey today. Dust on the Nettles, songs out of the 60s and 70s from Vashti there.

what do they say? All hat and no spurs. I'm sure I got that one wrong, but you just heard recent outlaw country rock from Dusty Rust. They're out of Kansas. Yes, people are still doing that kind of stuff, and I've got to admit, we here on the desk go for it. Now, it's round about midday on the Hillbilly Help Desk, where we always drill down and play you endless variants of a particular song. Now it's a very sort of folky kind of song, Lost John. Here's the original recording. The actual tune goes back into pre-recording days, of course, but Henry Witter, sometime in the 20s, Lost John.

Now, I'm sure you missed the words because he was talking about Lost John's weird pair of shoes. He's got a heel on the front and a heel behind, and it turns out that Lost John is on the run. He's an escaped convict, and so he can't be tracked. Nobody will be sure which direction he's running in. Henry Whitter, that's the original recording version of Lost John. The same year, just about, George Pegram brought out his version of it, which is probably instrumental.

Chong. Lost Chong had evolved quite a bit to get to that sort of country rock version of the early 60s out of Casey Clark and the Lazy Ranch Boys. I think we're probably jumping back into folky versions of Lost Chong. Oh no, not another instrumental.

0: Horse John runs the door, drink no hat on his head, no skin on his feet, begging on his cornbread, he's long gone, long gone.
1: Yeah, we don't really have a good version of that one from Burnett and Rutherford from the Kentucky Mountain Music Collection, Bowling Green. He came from a place called Bowling Green. He's on the run. He's an escaped convict. That's what we're doing here. We're drilling down into versions of Lost John.

0: Very nice, very nice. The Southern Moonlight Entertainers. It's time to get to the big one. Like, apparently, this is really one of the most successful numbers of this particular artist. Of all people, Lonnie Donegan, the Englishman, really rose to fame on this number.
1: Yeah, I hear Chris.

Now, back a long time ago, well, back in 2002, the famous BBC DJ John Peel visited Lonnie Donegan, who was in a hospital bed. Only had months to live, in fact. Lonnie Donegan was in hospital, 2002. He's going to die months later. But John Peel and he sang it together alongside Lonnie's hospital bed. It was that big in Lonnie's career. Long lost John.

Lonnie Donegan. But we're not finished with Lonnie, because he and Van Morrison got together for a wonderful album called the Skiffle Sessions later on. So Van Morrison, Lonnie Donegan, and Chris Barber's band working a version of Lost John.

Well, Lonnie was still in good voice in those days. Van Morrison, Lonnie Donegan, and the what was left of the Chris Barber Band, covering Long Lost John from the Skiffle Sessions live in Belfast. Let's just try just a little bit more of Long Lost John. There's one version I couldn't track down that talked about how it was a vaudeville-type version where he goes to a ballet show somehow or other. The story's always changed in these songs. And he reacted so wildly that Long Lost John had to be carried away in an ambulance. Wish I could have found that version.

Oh, I couldn't resist this one. I let that run a bit longer. Wayne Rainey with Long John Boogie. And I got it. Since there were so many versions I'd tracked down of this one, I've got to use up the Holy Modal Rounders, who are notorious for their beatnik era weirdo songs they'd do. And I'm not sure what the Holy Modal Rounders will do with it. They probably muck it around quite considerably.

Bound to be Wayne. Wayne Rainey on the harmonica there, probably. Cousin Emmy and the Kinfolk, sometime in the early 40s. That's the end of Long Lost John.

I could not find out who this guy was. I tried really hard. He had an unusual name, Rudd, R-U-D, Mukhtar, Rudd Mukhtar. And you just heard Honky Tonk Groove from a very new release, Weird Side of Life, Rudd Mukhtar. But I definitely warmed to him after he'd done that groovy kind of number, Honky Tonk Groove. He did a number that seems to be expressing his feelings about his recently acquired fatherhood. Something about kids knocking things over and making a mess.

Well, that may well be the high point of the program for me today. I really like that song because it's not about yearning for love or lost love or whatever. It's about fatherhood and a really good attitude towards coping there from Rudd Mukhtar. Knock Things Over and Make a Mess from his album Weird Side of Life.

0: Yeah, this week the Hotel Metro Experimental Night on Wednesday with Hand Clap from Nam, Just Yeno and White Columns. Friday night at Della May, Gillian Beeb and Resting Mind Flowers. Saturday, July 11th, Desire, Histamine from Sydney, Mind Race and Blood War. 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
1: What's on this week at the Wheatsheaf Hotel, Feverton? Wednesday the 8th of July, video essay and overdue fiction. Thursday, When Bob Met Johnny, the songs of Bob Dylan and Johnny Cash featuring Cal Williams Jr. and Benjamin Roberts. 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Saturday, The Firebolts and Johnny Turner's Sextet. And on Sunday, Alan Fletcher and Jennifer Hansen with Riley Catherall from 4 o'clock. The Wheatie, proudly supporting 3D Radio.

debut album from Lost Oaks. They're out of Seattle. You're still with Lone Tony Joe's Hillbilly Helpdesk here until 1 on 3D.

There's no explaining the desk's obsession with the yodeling. Not that you hear a lot of it, but we are a forlorn old holdout for the yodeling style, which occasionally bobs up. Karen Collins and the Backroads, a lament about no yodeling on the radio. And of course, you just heard a little bit.

Kacey Musgrave from her most recent release, Middle of Nowhere, the album, Dry Spell, the song, Kacey Musgrave.

somewhere in there was a folk song. Sadie Green, Barence Whitfield and the Savages. Always a good screamer, Barence Whitfield and the Savages, Dig Yourself, the album. The claim is that it was Sadie Green, the song. Maybe it was, maybe it wasn't. Who can be sure?

0: but tomorrow I'll be back.
1: Well, he has come back. That's the third track you've heard from today's favourite, Rod Mukhtar. I wish I could tell you something about him, but he's a complete mystery to me. I just like the dynamics of the sound. And, of course, he won me with that song about his kid knocking things over and making a mess. Rod Mukhtar from his new release, Weird Side of Life.

The desk here is always trying to service your hillbilly music needs, the need that you did not realise that you had until you heard some of it. In that case, it was Eddie the Chief Clearwater with Hillbilly Blues.

Wilco live in Seattle, If Ever I Was a Child. Wilco live, Yellow, that's the name of the CD, recent release, Wilco.

You have been listening to Lone Tony Joe's Hillbilly Help Desk, and it'll be back 2 weeks' time from now. And I just cut short the Steel Wheels with their title track from Sing Me Like a Folk Song, the Steel Wheels. See you in 2 weeks.

0: good afternoon, 3D Radio. Thanks, Lone, Tony, Joe, for the last 2 hours on the Hillbilly Help Desk. You're now joined with Zoe G on Bamboo Groove, and I have two lovely guests from Rewind Studios, Hayden and Gilbert.
1: Hello.
0: How are you both?
1: I'm tired.
0: Yeah, not surprised with all of the recent ongoings.
2: There's a lot going on. Lots of moving about and cleaning.
1: Yeah. Non-stop day in, day out.
0: Yeah. So, do you want to just describe what Rewind is? Rewind Studios is. Let's begin from the start.
1: So, Rewind is a mixed-use creative space in the western suburbs. We have private studios for different sorts of artists and a shared creative space that we use for events, and also a program called Them Shed, which is basically like a men's shed but for everyone. And we also have a rehearsal space that bands come and use, and sometimes we do public events or private events and that sort of thing, but it's all volunteer run and organized. For community by community.
0: Yeah. It's like this massive warehouse out in the western suburbs. And unfortunately, they've got some bad news that they're not.
2: Yeah, well, we've been sharing it around on the socials. So, we made an announcement a few weeks ago, but doing the rounds in the media, you know. But essentially, we are losing the space. We're being not kicked out, but our landlords... You know how evil landlords are in this day and age, but our rent has increased. It was a 20% and it's essentially worked out to be like a 30% increase, and we're already like spread pretty thin. Capacity is low because it's just, it's full on doing it's essentially a full-time volunteer job.
0: Yeah.
2: But the rent has increased and we can no longer afford to be in this space. Like Rewind has existed in this warehouse under various names for about 16 years. Some people might know it as Animal House, and then there's Rewind. But essentially, we had to make a very hard call with about 30 of our members in a meeting to be like, these are our options. We could stay, but essentially, we would have to turn ourselves into a money-making machine doing events, and we're already spread thin that it just essentially wasn't going to be viable. So, we voted... And decided that we can't be here. We have to leave the lovely warehouse.
0: Yeah, this is super disappointing, especially for a grassroots, one of the last remaining community spaces, and purely grassroots, 100% like volunteer run spaces, to have been uprooted because of profit and money and landlords. So it's super disappointing, and it saddens me deeply.
2: And
0: I'm assuming you feel the same.
2: Yeah.
1: I'm very devastated.
2: Like, it's a lot.
1: It's hard to like put into words the loss that I feel and the loss that I see all of the rest of the crew feeling.
0: Yeah. I'm not surprised.
2: It just sucks because it's like, it's also not an isolated event. Like, it's happening everywhere. We're not the first, and unfortunately, we're probably not going to be the last.
0: For sure. But
2: even in the last, 2 years, so many places have just shut down.
0: Well, even if we refer to the Bite Kitchen, that was so close to being an absolute devastating loss, but through community.
1: They came down to the wire with finding a new place, and even their new place isn't set in stone, you know, it's still just as precarious as their previous situation.
0: It's absolutely devastating. But what does that now mean for Rewind? What's the move?
1: Yeah, so... Obviously, it's a big energy expenditure to move out of a building that we've been in for so many years. But Rewind's not the building itself, and we won't die with the building. We'll probably take a bit of a break.
2: A much needed rest and relaxation, maybe.
1: Yeah. But we're all still very keen to be running events and creative programs in our communities and for the larger Adelaide region, and find new places to do those things. So we've already met up with a few different places and looked at a few different opportunities for spaces. But Yeah, still much to be discussed and still a journey we aren't quite ready to step into yet, not having fully left our existing place.
0: Yeah, well, that's right. It's a community that, you know, can be reshaped into different spaces. And yeah, it's just heartbreaking that there is no permanent location anymore. Hey,
2: I know. I think that was the beauty of it, that we were able to exist as sort of a third space for people. People can come in, can go. You don't have to spend money. Most of the time, there's communal food. Like, it was a communal kitchen just happening in a warehouse. Like, you can come if you needed food. Like,
0: yeah.
2: I would do that. I live around the corner. I'd be like, hey, y'all. I want to come and use this kitchen facilities.
0: Yeah.
2: Because it's just there. And you can come hang out. Like, if I had nothing to do, I'd go and hang out. So, you sort of lose that third space, which is really important.
0: Especially for vulnerable people who are either lonely or, you know, LGBT plus,
2: exactly,
0: like, that are struggling with their own identity. It's a safe space for them, and I don't think there's another place that replicates that.
1: Yeah, we just, like, the loneliness epidemic, like, there's so much research around, like, young people are more disconnected and more isolated than ever, even though we have all of this technology, I guess. But yeah, so spaces like this are so key to young people finding their people and having places where they can just, like, hang out without there being some expectation of them behaving in a certain way or putting money into something.
2: It's awesome. Because, like, for me, like, I'm not from Adelaide, so it was, like, to find a space where you don't have to spend, like, $8 on a coffee to go and sit in a cafe. Yeah. You just rock up to this warehouse where people are working on arts and crafts. People are being themselves and speaking to each other face to face. It's like, you have to fight for community. And I felt like that was the space that has fought and has settled. And now it's, like, uprooted. But that's the thing that we want to strive for again, is exist somewhere, or, like, we're not disappearing, so we can keep that community vibe. We just have to find the place to do it.
0: Yeah. Well, I wish you luck on your journey. It's going to be a long, long, treacherous journey, but it will be exciting. That's for sure. Do you want to talk about tonight? What's happening tonight?
1: Oh, yeah.
2: Well, to say goodbye to the space, because we've done lots and lots of events there, we sort of thought we'll do one last hurrah in the space. So we're having a Rewind Bump Out Barbecue Bash. So it's a goodbye. There'll be snacks, food, barbecue, which is just hopefully to feel the wholesomeness of that space again. Just know, so that people know that it's not going away. There'll be some music. We've got DJs happening, lots of really good DJs, maybe some karaoke, silent auction for some of the really cool stuff that we couldn't part with.
1: Yeah. Or maybe a raffle.
2: Some sort of, you'll win a prize.
0: So that's from 5 p.m. today through 11 at Rewind Studios.
2: Yeah. Yes. In Wellend. We recommend, definitely come along. If you've never heard of it before, come and say hello, because you'll meet people and you could help us in our next steps, or come say goodbye to the space if you're very familiar with it. Whether you have ever affiliated with Rewind or Animal House, like, it's open to all, and there'll be good vibes going the whole time.
0: And there's also an Animal House reunion in a few weeks as well.
1: Yeah, on the 26th, the Sunday, it's going to be some experimental, like, acts, some performance acts, some hardcore bands and some punk bands, lots of like reunion bands from the old Animal House days that have like parted ways, coming back together for one last hurrah as well. So
2: there's lots happening.
0: Well, so if you have ever participated in the space, you have some opportunities to send it off.
2: Exactly.
0: Tonight or in a few weeks.
2: And the parties aren't the only thing. If you want to come along, we have lots of working bees. So if you're listening and you're like, what do I do with myself on a Wednesday or a Saturday? We're running lots of working bees because, as we've mentioned, there's 16 years of history in this place and we've got to get rid of it all. We have to get rid of it all. Like dump runs, skip bins, scraping stickers off of things. yeah. painting. It's a lot.
1: We're trying to preserve as much of it as we can as well. So if there's parts of the building, you know, it's a special, like, we appreciate anyone coming through to take photos or to, like, record things as well
0: yeah.
1: before that happens.
0: Well, it was lovely to talk to you both.
2: Thank you, Zoe, for having
0: us. Anytime, yeah. anytime. This all really saddens me, but it was good to, it's going to be good tonight to celebrate and be sad together. Yeah.
1: Yeah. Collective grief.
0: Yeah.
2: Partying through yeah, our grief.
0: Absolutely.
2: You got to do it. If you have to keep dancing and smiling or it'll all fall apart.
0: Oh, yeah. It's true. I've chosen a little bit of a sad song and it's Ella Eon.
2: Oh.
0: Blueback Crows. Thank you.
2: Thank you.
1: Thanks, Zoe.

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1: 25th of July, Norwood Oval. 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
2: The Anchors want the three-peat, but the Rockatoos are craving a return to the glory days.
1: Gates open at 4:30pm.
2: Do we have music?
1: Yes, mate. We have Dave Gleason playing with Lola, Molly Rocket, and some Recklink royalty.
2: Whoa. Tickets via Oztix, and all proceeds go to Recklink.
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0: Come, the Anchors!

the beautiful Mazzy Star. That was a live version of Fade Into You. And before that, I played Ebop, Cage. And at the start of the bracket, I played Ella Eon,

you'll be able to find more information on that there. Cool. I've chosen this song called Mysterious River Snake, and it is by this band called The Sweet Enoughs. It's like an airy little tune that will glide you through your drive or wherever you sit. And I reckon, let me just play it.

What a glorious tune. That is a piece. Abu Ali, Ziad Rabani. Glorious. Absolutely glorious. I heard that on my drive here. It was in a playlist, deep in a playlist on my phone. And I thought I would educate and share it with you because it is a glorious 13-minute piece of a song. Before that, I played The Sweet Enoughs, Mysterious River Snake. Classic tune incoming. James Brown, get up off of that thing.

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Friday night at Della May, Gillian Beebe and Resting Mind Flowers. 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

Purity column, Future Perfect. Before that was Shuggy Otis, Inspirational Information. And before that as well at the start was James Brown, Get Up Off of That Thing. We are exactly halfway right now. It is 1:58 here in Adelaide, South Australia on Ghana Country. You're with Zoe G on Bamboo Groove for the fortnight. I'm going to play a song by Jonah Yano. And I found it through Bad Bad Not Good. It's a jazz song. And it's very, very beautiful. It is called The Ordinary Is Ordinary Because It Ordinarily Repeats. And the album cover is A Portrait of a Dog. And the album is called also A Portrait of a Dog. So have a listen.

What's on this week at the Wheatsheaf Hotel, Feverton? Wednesday, the 8th of July, video essay and overdue fiction. Thursday, When Bob Met Johnny, the songs of Bob Dylan and Johnny Cash featuring Cal Williams Jr. and Benjamin Roberts. Friday, The Satellites. Saturday, The Firebolts and Johnny Turner's Sextet. And on Sunday, Alan Fletcher and Jennifer Hanson with Riley Catherall from 4 o'clock. The Wheatie, proudly supporting 3D Radio.

That stunning song was Hope Sandoval and The Warm Inventions, Isn't It True? And before that was Kikagaku Moyo with Green Sugar. They disbanded in 2022 after a 10-year run. This band, psychedelic rock band from Japan, I was just reading about them. And if you like that song, Green Sugar, you should investigate further. Check them out. And before that was Jonah Yano. The Ordinary is Ordinary because it ordinarily repeats. What a tongue twister of a title. And a beautiful jazz tune. I've chosen local Anya Anastasia with the song Burrow.

the iconic Eloise off of her recent album, Believe. That song is called Release. Before that was Carla Del Forno with the song Going Out. And at the start of the bracket was Anya Anastasia with Burrow. I liked playing three women just then. That was good. I like celebrating some local music and female-made music as well. I'm going to play Marlon Kites. I haven't played the song in a while or heard it in a while, so thought I'd share it with you now. It is Destra, Gather Me Together.

I reckon that is my favorite Mac DeMarco song of all time. He is an incredible musician. He's got this one album that's like 200 hours. It's absolutely ridiculous, but he just took everything out of his folders, his deep and full folders full of music and drafts and demos, and just chucked it on an album and released it into the universe. So I reckon I'm going to investigate that further. And there's a few songs off of it. I have not listened to the whole album because why? Like that is just so absolutely like gluttonous of an album. That is absolutely unnecessary. But I've got a few songs off of there that I've found that are pretty spectacular. And I reckon I might play them on the next edition of Bamboo Groove. Before that, I played Fiona Apple, The First Taste. And before that, I played Marlon Kite's local band. And the song was Destra, Gather Me Together. Bamboo Groove is on for another 15 minutes. It's 2:43 here in Adelaide, 2:44 now. I'm going to play maybe Hugo, like before. He's got a new song called Playing My Guitar. I might play that as well after. We'll see how we go. Let's hear this.

Tropics, Idaloy, the Alexandria remix. And before that was the Maybe Hugo new track. It's called Play My Guitar, featuring Alex Auray and Grace Mensworth. And right at the start was another Maybe Hugo track titled Like Before. All right. Well, I've got one song left for you this afternoon. I've had a really special time here at the station, as usual. This place is really important. And when we think about spaces like Rewind going, it's important to remind ourselves of the importance of spaces like these and be involved. I feel very special being a part of this station. And yeah, if you're not busy tonight, head to Rewind. It used to be known as Animal House. They have a little going away. And in a few weeks, on the 26th, they'll have an Animal House reunion. So if you ever went to any of those gigs over the last 17 years, this is your last chance before you can never go there again. I've got one song left for you. It is by Imogen Heap. Classic tune. I heard it a few days ago, so I thought I'd share it with you today. Finish the show on it. It's called Good Night and Go. And good night and go. Kelly's got you for the next 3 hours before the beer and barbecue OB. See ya.

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Welcome to the B-side on this wonderful rainy Saturday afternoon. You're here on 3D Radio with me, Kelly. Thanks so much for tuning in today. And thanks so much to Zoe for a very, very fine episode of her show, Bamboo Groove. Thanks, Zoe. Loved the guests you had on today, talking about the demise of a fabulous community centre. Not the demise, but the current end of Rewind Studios / Animal House. Yeah, if you didn't hear any of that earlier from Zoe, that community space is coming to an end for financial reasons, really. And there is an event on there tonight, so head along. It's in Welland, and you may well, be getting along for the last time tonight, although there is another event that they're holding in a couple of weeks' time on the Sunday. So, yeah, we'll keep you abreast of that as well. Yeah, lots going on in Adelaide. So apart from that sad news of Rewind Studios coming to an end, there's lots of other things to celebrate, which is always great, and we need that. Let's just start off by talking about who we've just been listening to. Started off the B-side today with Sleater Kinney and Entertain. That's the track that I choose every fortnight for the B-side with Kelly to start it all off. And yeah, I really love Sleater Kinney. They're an American band and have been going strong for about 30 years or so. So they're magnificent, I reckon. After that, we had the Yeah Yeah Yeahs with Bang. Gosh, what a banger that one is. From 2002, long time ago. Well, at least the release that I just played was from 2002. It was called Rough Trade Counterculture. That's the one I took that track off. And then we just heard from Peaches. What a Canadian force of power she is, Peaches. And we heard Boys Wanna Be Her. It's 3:15 and it is 3D Radio. And I should say this is the extended version of the B-side with Kelly today. I will be going through here until 6 o'clock. Ordinarily, I'm just on till 5 o'clock. But the Beer and Barbecue Festival is taking place in the city today in Adelaide. Kaurna land, always was, always will be, Aboriginal land. And if you're getting along to the Beer and Barbecue Festival today or tonight, drop by 3D Radio's little set up there and say g'day, and we'll be broadcasting from 6 p.m. until 10 p.m. tonight at the festival, interviewing a number of the musos that are playing there tonight. It's a great lineup, as it always is, and headlining tonight is Tropical Fox Storm TFS. Excuse the language, any little ears listening in. so that's going to be quite a blast later on. Yeah, so I'll be here till 6 o'clock playing a few extra things. And in the last hour, we'll have a little Citadel Records special. Yeah, so stick around for that if you can. And it's great to have your company. Thanks very much. Also happening around Australia through the past week is NAIDOC Week. And we always just kind of say NAIDOC, but it stands for National Aborigines and Islanders Day Observance Committee. Yeah, that's what it stands for, because it's kind of easy to forget all of those words and just refer to it as NAIDOC. And so it's a celebration held every year in July to recognise and celebrate the history,
culture, and absolutely the achievements of Aboriginal and Torres Strait Islander peoples in this fair land. And let's not forget that the land was never ceded, and so the struggle does continue for our First Nations people and a whole lot of us here at 3D Radio throughout the week have been playing some First Nations music to honour NAIDOC Week. And it's been great, yeah, hearing some new and lots of old older music that's Indigenous from Australia. So there's been a whole lot of events and so forth going on. I wonder if you've been getting along to any of those things. Anyway, without further ado, let us listen to some First Nations music. This next artist is completely amazing, I do think. She is an absolute power force, and I've seen her live and I really liked it. Her name is Barker, and here's my favourite track of hers, Black Matriarch.

Gather round people and I'll tell you a story. 200 years of history that's falsified. British invaders that we remember as heroes. Are you ready to tell the other side? We start our story in 1493 with a piece of paper called the Doctrine of Discovery, invoked by Pope Alexander VI. Without this good Christian, our story

seeds for the stolen generation and grew into my people's mass incarceration. 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

wars continued since Captain James Cook. And this side of history you don't write in your books. You don't want the truth and you don't want to listen. But how can you stomach Australia's contradiction? Cause we went to war in 1945. We were allies against a terrible genocide. And I know it's uncomfortable, but the irony I see is that you fall for them, but you don't fight for me.

island. So call it Australia, go on, call it what you like. I just call it how I see it, and I see genocide. Now that you hear me, can you understand? There will never be justice on our stolen land.

Yeah, what an incredibly powerful song and collaboration that was that we just heard. That was Ziggy Ramo with Paul Kelly. And Ziggy's version of Paul Kelly's song, Little Things. Yeah, Ziggy Ramo wrote a whole bunch of lyrics that, as you can hear, you've just heard, were absolutely pertinent to the First Nations experience of living in Australia, this land we call Australia, and the devastation that has wreaked out the last 200 plus years. So thanks, Ziggy Ramo, for collaborating with Paul Kelly over that, because I absolutely love that track. That came out in 2021. I have played it before, and I'll probably play it again probably every year, I think. it's just something about that writing, those lyrics, just cuts to the core. We had Thelma Plum before Ziggy Ramo, and Thelma Plum gave us a beautiful song called Better in Black. Yeah, once again, some pretty full-on lyrics in that track. And, yeah, I thoroughly enjoyed it. Hope you did too. That's from 2020, that one. We had local outfit Blood-Sucking Freaks. yep, what a band. Been going strong in Adelaide for a long time. We just heard Cemetery Girl. that's from 1996. And the album title is, wow, it's quite the album title. Here it goes. Nose full of snot, dick full of attitude. Yeah, really sorry about that, parents who have little kids listening right now, because there were a few expletives in those prior songs. Sorry about that, little ears. Yeah. And we started off that set of First Nations people's music with Barker. Now, she spells that B-A-R-K-A-A, and I believe that refers to the river from her country. And we heard her track Black Matriarch from the album of the same name. And yeah, once again, some pretty intense lyrics. And yeah, I just absolutely love Barker and how she rages and calls a spade a spade, absolutely calls out, all the stuff that's been going on for too long, people. Yeah, let's not individually add to the, minefield of mistreatment toward Indigenous people. Let's really be kind and do our best to support them, dear listener. That's the least we can do. Okay, it's 3:38. This is the B-side with Kelly. This is the extender version today. We'll be going through till 6 o'clock today, and then we'll be crossing live to the outside broadcast of Beer and Barbecue Festival, and that's going to be fantastic. So stick around if you can. Got some different programming for the rest of Saturday night. No Top 20 Plus One tonight. From 6 until 10 p.m., we'll be doing the outside broadcast from the festival, and then at 10 o'clock, we'll just have a one-hour version of the crazy guys whose names escape me right now. Yeah, you know the one. They're coming up at 9 o'clock usually, and my mind's just blank, so I'm sorry about that. Yeah, we'll get there. Let's just crack on with more music.
We are going to hear now from a local outfit that Mitch put me onto. Thanks for that, Mitch. Mitch has got a great show Friday afternoon, Street Beat. And, she plays fantastic music. And she put me onto the Idea of Light, which are an Adelaide band and have a number of musos in that band that have been around, kicking around the Adelaide music scene for a long time. And one of them is the former drummer of the Screaming Believers, Craig Rodder. So he drums in the Idea of Light, and this is a track of theirs called She Goes.

0: Hello, it's Ozzy Osbourne here, all the way from rock and roll heaven. It's a bit warmer than I thought it'd be. Anyway, I've come to tell you about a gig. It's got Kitchen Witch, Emergency Rule, Drop Sync and Little Dagger. And they're all doing a Black Sabbath cover as well. They call it the Sabbath Sessions. It's on July 25th at the Ed Castle. I can't make it because I'm dead, but you'll be able to. Anyhow, love you all. Gotta go. I'm jamming with Dio, if you can believe it.
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2: I'm fine.

The beautiful music there of Ella Eon with My Love. That's taken from her recent release. It's brand new from July. It's called Liminal Archive. And she's got a number of her singles on there. And that new one, My Love, as well. Thanks, Ella. That's beautiful. We had a little collection there of some amazing Adelaidean female performers. Because before Ella, we had Grace Vandals from her new single last month. And that one's called Whisper in My Ear. Really great as well. Loved it. And Swap Meet. I do love Swap Meet. And that's their latest single entitled Halfway. That came out last month. And on the 17th of July, so next week, their album called Mount Zero comes out. And I'm very excited about that. I wonder if you are. Are you a Swap Meet fan? Yeah, I definitely am. I love their recordings and I love seeing them live. And I'm looking forward to them going from strength to strength now that they've been snapped up by Windspear, an American record label. Well done, Swap Meet. And we started that bracket of local goodness with a band called The Idea of Light. And their song, She Goes. There you go. It's 3:55. It's the B-side with Kelly, and we're on 3D Radio, 93.7 FM, 3DRadio.com, digital radio. 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Love having your support, dear listener, and it's really great to be in your company this afternoon. It's 3:56 and we'll keep on cracking on with some music. Coming up, we're going to listen to a couple of bands that are playing on the 25th of July, and that is the Community Reclink Cup. You probably have been hearing the sponsorship messages over the last number of weeks. Maybe some of you listening are even going to be playing footy on the 25th. Yep, it's going to be a great big rock and roll football match at the Norwood Oval on the 25th of July. And Molly Rocket and Lola will be playing live, which is very, very exciting. I love both of those bands. And Lola will be playing with Mr. Gleason. Dave Gleason, that is. Yeah, he was in Screaming Jets, and they're doing some kind of collaboration on the 25th of July. So there you go, something a little bit different, something else to entice you to come along. So it's going to be a bunch of kind of rock stars playing football against a bunch of kind of media type people. That's basically what it is, and it's a whole lot of fun. And live music in amongst it, and a special guest. Now, I'm not privy to the ins and outs of the special guest, but I have an inkling it could be from a very famous Australian band. We might be having someone play an important role on the day, and that someone will be someone that you know.
rock and roll royalty in Australia. Now, that's if my hunch is right, but I don't know. I'll have to wait and see as well. We all will. So without further ado, let's listen to Molly Rocket, followed by Lola. Kiss You Dead from Molly Rocket.

We just heard then from Tropical Fuckstorm. They're playing tonight at the Beer and Barbecue Festival. So get along, people, if you like that band. I reckon they're the last one on tonight. And yeah, I haven't seen them live yet. I'm looking forward to one day doing that. But yeah, I do love that band, as do many others. Maybe you do too. And what song did we just hear? Joe Meek Will Inherit the Earth, from their album from last year entitled Fairyland Codex. Yeah, so Beer and Barbecue Festival is on tonight, and 3D Radio will be broadcasting live from 6 p.m. until 10 p.m. And in that time, amongst other bands, 3D will be broadcasting the live set of Tim Rogers and also interviewing Tim Rogers, and he's a bit of a hoot. so that would be a great set to listen to over the radio and also a great interview. So that's coming up, dear people. Don't move that dial. Tim Rogers singing, chatting, doing an outside broadcast with us, 3D Radio, at the Beer and Barbecue Festival tonight. So it's all happening. So I'm doing an extended version today of the B-side with Kelly. And yeah, I'll be here till 6 o'clock. So stay with me if you can. It's lovely to have your company. We heard Lola with their new single, Make Things Right. And we also started that bracket, or we did start that bracket, with Molly Rocket and Kiss You Dead. Now, that's from 2021, that single, Kiss You Dead by Molly Rocket. And I reckon it was the first one that 3D Radio had given to them by Molly Rocket. So, yeah, there you go. And I was saying earlier that Molly Rocket and Lola will both be playing live at the RankLink Community Cup. And that's on the 25th of July. And yeah, it'll just be a really, really fun afternoon and evening with some live rock and roll in amongst the football playing. So get along, people. It'll be fun. And RankLink Community Cup, they raise money, and it's a great cause. They've been doing it for 10 years at least. So good on you, RankLink people. And because they do it in other states as well. So yeah, good stuff. 4:13 is the time here on 3D Radio. And we're going to head along now to one of my favourite Australian bands, not Adelaide. They're from Melbourne, Eddie Current Suppression Ring. They've got a new album out. It's called In Light of Recent Events. And we're going to hear a couple of tracks of that. Yep, two tracks. We're going to hear Hard to Be Moved. And then we're going to hear one called On My Way Home. But let's start it off. Eddie Current Suppression Ring, new song, Hard to Be Moved.

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Just heard then from the Twerps, Back to You, from their 2015 release entitled Range Anxiety. Prior to that, we had Boom Gates. They're out of Melbourne, as are Twerps. And from Boom Gates, we heard Hanging Rock. That's from 2012, from their album entitled Double Natural. And Boom Gates have a little collection of people from other bands out of Melbourne. Nothing new in that kind of thing going on. So they got people from the Twerps, people from Dick Diver, and from Eddie Current Suppression Ring. So the singer in Boom Gates is the same singer in

Volume of work is fabulous, let alone the hands-on artistic expression that he gets through all his different sculptures. So from Eddie Current's Oppression Ring, we heard two songs from their new album called In Light of Recent Events. We had On My Way Home, and we started off the little bracket there with Hard to Be Moved from the album In Light of Recent Events, which came out in May, and I'm loving, absolutely loving that album. So there you go. What time is it? It's 4:30. It's 3D Radio, 93.7 FM. This is the B-side, and I'm Kelly, and we're doing the extended version today of the B-side, going until 6 o'clock, and then we'll be broadcasting live from the Beer and Barbecue Festival. So stay with us if you can, that'd be great. I mentioned just then that one of the members of Dick Diver is in Boom Gates, the band. So let's listen to Dick Diver now. This is their track called Princes.

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0: Pearly Stars with their song Sympathy from the Greatest Gift. That's their new release that they put out about 3 months ago, I reckon. And you might have heard that message in there. Pearly Stars are a great young Adelaide band, very young, they're teenagers. And they've been very hard at work, it would seem. They are launching an album that's a compilation album with many excellent Adelaide bands featuring on it, including Pearly Stars, Placement, Empty Threats. And they're also having a launch gig, and that's happening at Carclough House on the 18th of July. So that's next weekend, next Saturday. It goes from 1 o'clock until, I think, 6 o'clock. Doors are at 1. First band starts at 1:30. June Was Here. Then the bands are St. Agnes, Striped Scarf, Rosie and the Posies, Ammonite, Pearly Stars, Placement, and at 5 o'clock, The Empty Threats. So a wonderful, wonderful afternoon of local music at Carclough, which is up on the hill there in North Adelaide. It's an all-ages gig. Tickets are via Humanitix, and sounds like an excellent event to get along to, let alone the compilation release, which will be released on that day as well. And yeah, they're raising some money to put towards, let's call it, mental health of musicians. Yeah, that's a great thing to do. And for a bunch of teenagers, I just love their vision and their music. So thanks, Pearly Stars, and I look forward to that event next Saturday, I reckon. Get along, people. It's priced very reasonably, and Humanitix is the place where you'll get your ticket. You're listening to The B-Side with me, Kelly, on 3D Radio. Before Pearly Stars, we had King Gizzard and the Lizard Wizard with their song Cellophane. That was from 2014, one of their very earliest tracks that they put out. We had the Gnomes from Melbourne with Magic Man, and started off with Dick Diver and Princes. It's 4:46. This version of the B-side today is going until 6 o'clock. And then it will be the outside broadcast from the Beer and Barbecue Festival. And that's happening right now in the city. Public transport would be the order of the day, I do believe. I've just heard from some 3D members who are doing the outside broadcast today that because there's football on as well, I believe, at Adelaide Oval, and the festival is in at Memorial Drive, so it's kind of a clash, as it were, of, well, not a clash at all, it's just different events happening right next to each other, which means that if you think you're going to drive a car there, it's not going to be too many spaces to park your car. So I'm just giving you a little heads up in that regard. Public transport is definitely the order of the day. I'm going to have a little Citadel Records special coming up. That's for one of the listeners who, yeah, made a little suggestion a fortnight ago, and I'm running with that because I've got an extra hour today for the B-side. So we're going to start playing some Citadel Records bands. Citadel are an Australian record label. We're going to start off, however, with a little collection of songs that all have swamp in the name, and we're going to start that off with Adelaide band Baby Doll and Swamp Surfing.
1: You better watch out, Mom.

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This show is still the B-side with me, Kelly. Yeah, usually at 5:02, which is the time now, it turns into Oscillate Wildly. But Oscillate Wildly, unfortunately, will not be playing this evening, will not be appearing. We've got the extended version of the B-side today because at 6 o'clock, we're going to be broadcasting live from the Beer and Barbecue Festival. So do stay tuned. Lots of interviews and live music going to be coming at you. But before we get to that, we're going to be hearing, amongst other things, a little collection of Australian bands that are on the Citadel Records label. And we just heard one of them, and that is The Scientists. We heard Swampland. And we had a few funny little tracks prior to that one that also had Swamp in the title of the song. So before The Scientists, we had local outfit Kamikaze with Swamp Baby Succubus. Yep, Succubus. There you go. And we had Sunglasses After Dark with their song Swamp Baby. And we started off with Adelaide band Baby Doll and their song Swamp Surfing. So let's continue on with some more bands that were on the Citadel label. The next one coming up. This is the Trilobites and they're very famous. I think one of their first singles, this song was called, or is called, Venus in Leather.

You're listening to 3D Radio 93.7 FM. I'm Kelly, and this is the extended version of the B-side today. We're playing a whole bunch now of Citadel Records releases, and at 6 o'clock we'll head over to the outside broadcast at the Beer and Barbecue Festival. We just heard from a band called Chalk and their track Inconceivable that came out in 1994. Before that, The Stems with Make You Mine from their 1993 album called Buds. Yeah, The Stems are pretty special. Been going since the 80s. Still touring, I reckon, from time to time. Not as much, but they're worth checking out. And yeah, I've seen them a few times over the years and absolutely love them. Rosemary Beads from Western Australia gave us Tourniquet. And the Trilobites started off that little set of Citadel Records bands. And from the Trilobites, we heard Venus in Leather from 1987. Good stuff. Let's go now to Died Pretty and The Love Song.

What's on this week at the Wheat Sheaf Hotel, Feverton? Wednesday, the 8th of July, video essay and overdue fiction. Thursday, When Bob Met Johnny, the songs of Bob Dylan and Johnny Cash featuring Cal Williams Jr. and Benjamin Roberts. Friday, The Satellites. Saturday, The Firebolts and Johnny Turner's Sextet. And on Sunday, Alan Fletcher and Jennifer Hansen with Riley Catherall from 4 o'clock. The Wheatie, proudly supporting 3D Radio.

from 2005. We just heard the Orange Humble Band. Yep, Orange Humble Band. And their tune, Something Going On. Yeah, I loved that.

love the band name. Orange Humble Band. And continuing on the theme here, we're playing all bands from Citadel Records. And Orange Humble Band are one of them. Prior to that, we had Angie Pepper from Passengers with It's Just That I Miss You. We had Stonefish with a fabulous instrumental called Guitar Radiation. And that's from their release entitled From 20,000 Fathoms. 1986 was the year that was released. And to the astute caller, that is Eddie, who loved that track by Stonefish. Yeah, it is Dom Mariani. And you can hear Dom Mariani's kind of distinctive guitar print, you might say. Dom Mariani is most famous for the stems, and he is a legend from Western Australia who has been putting out music for decades in all sorts of different guises. So the stems are probably the most famous one. We've got Stonefish, who we've just heard. The Some Loves are another one that he formed. There are others. He's a very musically prolific man, Dom Mariani. And yeah, what a legend. And we started off that set with Died Pretty and The Love Song. It's 5:37, it's 3D Radio with the extended version of the B-side. We're doing some Citadel Record bands up until 6 o'clock. Well, at least for the next little while, until 6. 6 o'clock is going to be the outside broadcast from the Beer and Barbecue Festival. So stick around, people, and there's some great listening coming up. Including this very next track, which I absolutely love, and I'm guessing most of you out there love it too. Just a hunch I have. This is Radio Birdman. It's very quiet in the beginning, so it takes a while to warm up.

Johnny Casino and Temptation. Prior to that, we had the Dennis Tech Group and 1968. And that was taken off the Bad Road release from 1997. And Dennis Tech is the founding member of Radio Birdman, who we heard at the start of that little bracket with Aloha, Steve and Dano. Probably their most famous song, I guess. 1979, Radio Birdman were kicking along and getting that amazing music out across the airwaves. And Dennis was actually born in America and moved here as a young guy and went to uni and got really involved in the music scene. And he's just been putting out so much music ever since. He's continued to live in Australia, I think that's the case. And he is everywhere. He's got a whole lot of different bands and different carnations. But Radio Birdman being the most famous. It's 10 minutes to 6. You're tuned into 3D Radio, 93.7 FM. I'm just at the tail end here on this extended version of B-Side, doing a little run of Citadel Records. And we'll get another couple in before we head across to the live broadcast from the Beer and Barbecue Festival. So let's see. Coming up, we're going to hear from Peter Black, who is from the Hard-Ons, and we're going to hear Peter Black and his song Shack.

Yeah, this week at the Hotel Metro, Experimental Night on Wednesday with Hand Clap from Nam, Just Yeno and White Columns. Friday night at Della May, Gillian Bede and Resting Mind Flowers. Saturday, July 11th, Desire, Histamine from Sydney, Mind Race and Blood War. Coming soon to the Hotel Metro, Divers from Nam on the 18th of July and Superdose Gangway on the 31st of July. 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

And we just heard from the On and Ons with Rockin' with the Beat. And prior to that, we had Peter Black with his track, Shack. And Peter Black was from the Hard-Ons. Yeah, and Peter Black and the On and Ons are part of the Citadel record label that I've been playing for the last hour, a whole collection of that music. And I've got one more to play, which is Blue Bottle Kiss. And that one, let's see, it's called Song About Being Invisible. So I'm going to say my farewells. Thanks for tuning in, everyone. This is the B-side with Kelly, the extended version. Very, very soon we'll be crossing live to the outside broadcast at Beer and Barbecue Festival. Please stay tuned if you can. It's been a pleasure to be in your company this afternoon. Have a great evening, everyone, and please be kind.

0: Hello, hello. Welcome to Beer and Barbecue Fest. Thank you, Kelly, from the B-side. I am Candy, one of your co-hosts today, and tonight, and I have got Isaac next to me, who's having a little bit of a technical difficulty. It is absolutely stunning here, folks. It is at a new location today, Beer and Barbecue. We are down at the drive, coming live to you, right next to the football. Oh, how you going, Isaac? Are you online now?
1: I'm good. I was just playing around. I was just soaking in the atmosphere.
0: Yes.
1: And just checking out what we are looking at right here. I've not been able to hear anything, so if you've touched any key points that I repeat, I apologise.
0: But just that we're at a new venue, new locations.
1: We're at here. Memorial Drive.
0: Yes.
1: Which is exciting. Have you mentioned that you can see all of the people lining up to get into the Adelaide Oval from
0: yes,
1: the window behind us?
0: Yes, it's wonderful seeing all the tracksuits and scarves.
1: So if you are listening, you might be on your way driving into the footy, listening to a bit of 3D. If you look up into the window, you'll be able to see the backs of our necks. Just press.
0: My neck is far more beautiful than Isaac's, yep. Just so you're aware. If you see a beautiful neck, it's Candy's.
1: Yeah, mine probably needs a shave. but it's great to be here, and I'm guessing you probably thanked Kelly as well.
0: Kelly, but we can thank her again.
1: Yeah, holding it down, and it's going to be a pretty exciting broadcast. We're going to be playing some bands, and we're also going to be chatting with the likes of, I believe...
0: Jem from Speed.
1: Yeah, Tim Rogers as well.
0: Oh, what an absolute icon. I can't wait to see what Tim's wearing.
1: Yeah, I bet it'll probably be... fitting in perfectly with a lot of the people around here. I'm seeing a lot of hats. I'm seeing a lot of kind of well-groomed beards.
0: A bit of Western swag,
1: perhaps. There's a bit of a Western thing. I think it kind of goes hand in hand if you are very into your beards, as some people that I've spoken to around the festival have.
0: Beers and bolos.
1: Beers and bolos.
0: Beers, bolo, and barbecue.
1: Is that
0: the BBB?
1: Is that the necklace thing?
0: It's like a Western necktie. You can have a nice... ram skull or a little cowboy boot, or if you're one of the Western ladies, you can have a little floral type pendant upon your bolo.
1: Fantastic. I've gone with the Amel and Sniffers t-shirt. It just felt
0: a
1: like
0: classic.
1: It felt like the right vibe to bring to the Beer and Rock Roll Festival.
0: Speaking of Amel and Sniffers, I believe one of their touring support acts, Party Dozen, are playing a set tonight,
1: which is very exciting. And we're also going to be bringing, pretty much right now, we're going to probably jump into a set from El Coyote as well.
0: Let's do it.
1: We're performing right next to us. Stay tuned. We've got 4 hours of broadcasting coming your way.
0: 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Isaac and Candy.

Thank you very much. Thank you very much. This next song is called Bad Luck and Trouble. It's one of our originals. We're going to be recording this one soon. Well, they're all originals, but this is a new one.

Thank you very much. This next song is actually by my other band, The Flying Squad. This song is about getting stoned and disappointing your parents. I hope you can relate. This one actually got spun for the first time on ABC Country, I think it was Monday night. It was pretty cool. Anyway.

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2: 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I am Candy.
1: Don's laughing at all his laws, the pretty points and all the flaws. The walls crumble around me from all the troubles that I've seen.

Thank you very much. Well, Coyote, thanks for having us. This is our first gig of this kind of magnitude and whatnot. Anyway, this is a song by Eddie Noak. All those others were mine. We're going to play a couple of covers and get back to our own stuff.

Thank you very much. It's an awesome song by a fellow called Eddie Noack from the 50s, but Tex Perkins is probably the one you know. All right. There's one more cover, and then we'll get back to our shit.

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Drank a bottle of tequila in the evening and woke up, I was back on the road.

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Thank you very much. 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We're El Coyote, by the way. On drums, all the way from the Ukraine. Katya Beaumont, my beautiful wife. 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I'm from Adelaide.

Well, the Federal Highway Commission has ruled the Canyon Arrow unsafe for highway or city driving. Well, it's 12 yards long and 2 lanes wide.

0: Thank you very much.
1: Well, okay, Eddie. I just got a couple of my songs for you. This next one's a series of true stories.

0: Hello, you are tuned into 93.7 FM 3D Radio. We are coming live to you from Beer and Barbecue Fest. You just heard a live set from El Coyote. It was pretty bloody good, I thought. I hope you enjoyed it out there, listeners, from the warm comfort of your home. Or perhaps you're listening from the Adelaide Oval. Maybe you're tuning in whilst watching the football. I'm not entirely sure. We've got some great more acts coming up soon. We have some incredible bands playing on the Kevin Bacon stage as well, I believe it's called. So it's pretty cute. It's a little funny little name. Big headliners today, tonight, I've said it again, tonight will be Tropical Fuckstorm, Speed, and I believe Party Dozen. That'll be one to look out for. It's a bit of a saxophone or a trumpet there. I really love them, and I was surprised when I saw it was just two people that are performing in that band, because it's a very whole sound. I have got Josh, who's going to speak with me now. He is another host, or Phoenix, from 3D Radio. How are you going tonight, Josh?
1: Am I up?
0: You're
1: up. Can listeners hear me? Wonderful. I'm doing very well. I've been working Illuminate this week, so I've been out and about in the city the whole time, but I've been doing little scopes around the Adelaide Oval here. I think it's Party Dozen is Kirsty Stegwazi and Jonathan Boulay.
0: What a name.
1: Yeah, together. He does drums. She does, I think it's tenor sax.
0: Yeah.
1: It's so deep, and they just have that insane rhythm together.
0: And she blows into the other end of the sax,
1: yeah,
0: I believe.
1: Yeah.
0: Which is pretty cool. Mm. There's a lot of sax stuff coming out.
1: Our listeners won't be able to see it, but they'll feel it in that bass.
0: they can feel it and imagine. There's a bit of sax going around Adelaide, isn't there, lately? It's a little bit of sax. Who do we have? We had on live from Studio 3, the Hoot Doot Donk Bonk.
1: Hoot Doot Bonk Donk?
0: Yeah.
1: I always get it wrong.
0: They got a sax thing going on too, where they put a traffic cone in the saxophone, and it creates a really awesome noise. Josh, is there any foods and beers that you'll be looking forward to tonight?
1: Ooh, I dropped downstairs and saw some of our good friends at Suburban Brew. They got me a nice Irish stout to start the night out.
0: Ooh.
1: And then I'm sure, being a beer and barbecue fest, there's chicken wings and everything else slathered in beautiful marinades that you can imagine down there.
0: A little bit of hickory, a little bit of honey, some bourbon perhaps. Ooh, ooh. Yeah. And what acts are you looking forward to seeing tonight?
1: Well, I'm quite stoked, and our listeners should be, because I think they're getting Kieran J. Callanan live to air in a little while. I think he's next on this stage that we'll be broadcasting.
0: Okay, that sounds pretty cool. I'm looking forward to seeing Speed. That's going to be great.
1: Could you give me an education in Speed?
0: I know Speed so is little. A hardcore band from Australia. They will bring the noise and they'll bring the love. The hardcore scene is quite an inclusive and diverse scene where there's a lot of camaraderie and solidarity. It may not appear that way to somebody on the outside of the scene because it looks quite violent and aggressive. But that's all part of the fun. I'm not sure if I frame that in a very good way. But yeah, they're absolutely brilliant. And I feel sorry for some of those punters over at the Adelaide Oval because Speed might blast them away. Yeah. They will be wishing that they were here at the drive.
1: What's the capacity of the Adelaide Oval? How many people are we competing against? Like 40,000 people yelling?
0: It's pretty big. It's pretty big. But hardcore is pretty big. And it's coming back in a big way.
1: We'll give them a run for their money.
0: Yeah, we will give them a run for their money. I'm looking forward to maybe some brisket tonight. A little bit of brisket. A little bit of mash.
1: That's a perfect combo. Soak up the sauce.
0: Yeah, a bit of a jus, perhaps.
1: Jus?
0: A bit of a jus there. Not hot on the wooden forks, but
1: no, it doesn't quite work.
0: You could
1: does
0: do
1: it?
0: A hand job, right?
1: Yeah, I mean, it gets a bit dirty sometimes. But you can share.
0: Yeah, it gets a bit filthy. It's a pretty hairy place down here at Beer and Barbecue Fest. Actually, there's a lot of beards, and I believe that you can find stools that will sell you beard products. You've got quite a nice beard, Josh.
1: Ooh, it's growing. I've got some grey hairs in there.
0: Yeah, did you grow it in a bit for the festival?
1: Yeah. Well, they don't actually let you in without one.
0: Yeah.
1: That's why you've got to buy one at the door, or like a cowboy hat.
0: Yes, that's true. Or a bolo, as we discussed before. Oh, look, there's a man with a wooden fork in his pocket. See, he went all hand job. No wooden fork. He knows what he's doing.
1: They just get in the way, these things.
0: They do. Perhaps we could play a little song while we wait for our interviewees. I'm going to fade up. Oh, I'm going to push the button. Ian next to me.
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0: Thank you very much.
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0: 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If you're just joining us now, we are broadcasting live from the Beer and Barbecue Festival that's happening over here at Memorial Drive in Adelaide. I'm here with Candy. Hey, Candy.
1: Hey.
0: We're just kind of, as we do, we're just kind of rocking up to events and just kind of hanging out in the, not the shadows, but like the fringes.
1: Side of stage is where I like to be always.
0: It's a good spot, and we have Kieran J. Callanan setting up for his set, which we're going to be broadcasting some of live.
1: It's going to be brilliant, and he has a fantastic outfit on, which doesn't work for radio, but...
0: he's got a kilt, he's got long socks. He's got a beret as well, and some kind of looks like almost like speed dealer sunnies going on.
1: Yeah, I like it.
0: A bit of a pioneer musically, and also I've seen there's a couple of people in the crowd. We're looking through and seeing another kilt, so this must be a bit of a recurring theme for Kieran, I imagine.
1: They're fans.
0: Yeah.
1: Which is quite obvious, I guess.
0: Or Scottish. there could be both.
1: Could be a bit of Scots fans. I love vaccines. That's good. That's a nice shirt to wear.
0: Yeah. Look after your health. I've just been doing a bit of a wander. Went and checked out the TFSA.
1: Yes, how was your experience there?
0: Yeah, it's good. I got a black and tan from TFSA, which is, I guess they must be doing a bit of a program.
1: What's
0: there.
1: A black and tan?
0: It's got the pale and you've got the stout as well, but I think it was an IPA that they combined with the stout, but essentially you're just combining two beers.
1: And I heard it was free of charge.
0: Oh, we won't go too...
1: We
0: won't give away all of our secrets. But we're going to jump probably quickly into some music, because I think we have some guests that are rocking up now. We're going to be very shortly back, I reckon.
1: Yes, how exciting. Stay tuned to hear some live interviews. I do electronic engineering and media, but I feel like...

0: 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As we've just mentioned, we're broadcasting here from Beer and Barbecue Festival, which is a great thing that we've done for a couple of different years now. And one of the bands that I would say I'm very, very excited about, but Candy, I know, is even more excited about.
1: Well, I am a super fan of Speed, but mostly through my son, who absolutely loves them and reps them, and who actually does have a question. But I would love to introduce to you all, we have Jem from Speed with us now. How are you feeling tonight, Jem?
2: What's up, everybody? I'm feeling awesome. Yes. I'm feeling pumped. I'm at the Beer and Barbecue Festival. Come on.
0: It's good. I feel like you've got like a unique and exciting possibility to potentially have your music broadcast nationally from the football game that's happening next to this Beer and Barbecue event at Adelaide Oval.
2: Oh, really?
0: Yeah. If you look out the window here,
2: That's for the footy.
0: That's the Adelaide Oval where the Crows are about to play against the Gold Coast Suns.
2: True.
0: And I'm so fascinated whether there's going to be a little bit of music that you can hear in the background, which I feel like a big National Football League kind of needs a bit of hardcore edge.
1: I want to see some two-step on the Oval. That's what I want to see. A little bit of crowd kill. You know what I mean?
0: Yeah. Well, I mean, it's a physical thing, and so is, you know, the mosh. So, like, do you think the two worlds can meet?
2: The music is always written. When I'm writing the songs, I'm always imagining, can I pick up the heaviest weight in my life with this playing as a soundtrack? You know what I'm saying?
1: Yes.
2: It's meant to be straight up G up music.
0: Yeah,
2: so
0: yeah.
2: Actually, the fact that we're going to be playing while there's a footy game on is perfect. Because hopefully it just makes them go like twice as hard. You know what I mean?
0: And this is good because one of my friends, Darcy, I'm not sure if he said he might be listening in. Shout out Darcy.
2: Shout out Darcy.
0: Big fan of yours as well and a big fan of lifting. So I feel like that's like Kason's, the friend I know aside from Candy that loves your band the most. Also, I believe lifts to your stuff as well, so you've nailed it, I think.
2: That's epic. I love hearing that because it means people really understanding and they get the whole point of it all.
0: Yeah.
2: Or at least one of the big points.
0: So does it help you focus, do you reckon? That just kind of like that strong tempo and the, you know, what is it about this type of music that if you work out, like works for you personally?
2: I mean, for me, that is the feeling that I'm trying to incite. And I guess that's like a metric when I'm writing. Like, does this mosh part hit? Does the energy hit? Does the build-up hit hard enough? Because most of us in Speed, we used to like all power lift competitively.
1: Really?
2: We used to. And then like there would be, I guess like most people would have like their own kind of G-up song you play before you go for your max lift or in a comp or whatever. And so it's usually a song that's like, I guess, for lack of a better term, like violence inciting, you know?
1: Yes.
2: And something that just helps you push over that edge to like surpass any kind of pain, you know, or suffering that you're feeling in that moment. So
0: That's a good outlet, like emotionally as well.
2: For sure.
0: And physically.
2: For sure.
1: Yeah,
2: in a very positive way.
1: Yeah, I found that hardcore is really popular with the young men and teenagers. And I think for that reason that you're talking about, it does give that outlet to put some of your rage and some of your anger and just some, also like good feelings, like into it.
2: Correct. It's cathartic in many ways.
1: Yeah.
0: Because I feel like the hardcore scene, there's, you know, it's probably one of the scenes that does have all of these elements that stand out amongst genres. Like, a lot of the kind of, like, messages of positivity that you see in a band like Speed about, you know, being your best person and kind of, you know, reflecting what you want to see out into the world.
1: Resilience,
0: that type of stuff. How, you know, was it kind of day dot that you wanted to make sure that you had that message as a band to kind of, you know, say, hey, you know, go hard, go crazy in the mosh, you know, listen to this, you know, this big sound and then also make sure you're not kind of using that energy in the wrong way?
2: I think a lot of what you're describing just speaks of the culture that we're born from.
0: Yeah.
2: This is something that we understand coming from Sydney. This is like the way that we've been nurtured from the scene. But also like, I've come to learn that like the best art you can create is when you put your identity into it. Mm. So to answer that question, like it really just is born from our personalities and our worldview. Like the message that we have as a band, the positivity that you feel from it, that you're describing, like I guess it just comes from our souls, because I'm just not really, for the first time I think in my life growing up, and this is a journey that I'm still on, like I've really tried to put my identity at the fore, like all in one, and everything who I am, everything that I see myself as, and everything that I want to aspire to be, I'm trying to put through our quote unquote art. So I guess that's why the lyrics, the message, the way we carry ourselves as people, it's all like bundled together in this kind of way.
0: Did you learn any of this from any kind of role models in that scene, you know, the hardcore scene in Sydney? Were there any kind of particular bands that you looked to, or even just people in that scene?
2: Oh, for sure. So many. And it would be like, I would be doing an injustice to try and name them all, but like, for people who are listening in who want to like learn a little bit more about like hardcore and I guess bands that have this kind of like impact, like I remember one of the first bands that impacted me in this way was a band called Hatebreed. They're not from Australia. But Hatebreed is like, you hear it, it's literally some of the most brutal, heavy hardcore you can find.
1: Smash your enemies.
2: Yes. But it's also extremely, it's extremely positive and very, I don't know how to say it, but it's, it is very inspiring and, I'm losing the words right now, but that's one band to look for if you're looking for like this kind of feeling we're talking about. But then the other one would be like Have Heart, which like left a huge impression on me as a kid as well, which with a lot of like, for lack of a better term, PMA lyrics and that. Yeah.
1: I would like to ask you a question, Jem, which has been sent from my son and his friends who are in a hardcore band, or like underage hardcore band called Youth Crime Epidemic. They're all from the southern suburbs in a sort of low socioeconomic area. But they love you guys and they have sent through some questions. They would like to know what is some advice you would give to younger hardcore bands?
2: Make music with the people that you love. Find the people around you that understand you, that want to be on a journey with you, that you want to be on a journey with. And when I say a journey, I'm talking about the people who are going to pick you up when you fall down, who are going to accept you when you make mistakes. And are going to take the time to learn about you and want to be, as I said, on this journey with you. Don't try and start a band with the people who are like the best technique or the best style or the best like vocalist or any of this kind of bullshit. Like this, all of that kind of stuff you can practice for as long as you want, and the technique will come or whatever else will come. But the friendships that you have, the connections, the trust that you have is the foundation for everything in life. And it's very, very difficult to find any kind of quote-unquote success without that. Especially when you're working in a band, which is like literally like your family, your brothers, your sisters, like everything in one, you know?
1: That's beautiful. Well said. The solidarity and camaraderie is a huge part of the scene.
2: It's funny. I feel like I even have to say that because like that to me, that is just like hardcore culture. Like it's just it's for us by us shit, you know what I mean? It's done with the people that understand you, making the shit that only we understand. So but I realize as we like traverse as well, we meet more and more people who seem to like not really actually fully understand that. And I coming from Speed, like I'm telling you bro, like we are far from good musicians. Like we have to work so hard at our craft just to get to where we are now. But I'll tell you, like, we may not be the best musicians ever, the most technical, skilled, like songwriters or any of those things, but we have an incredible bond that it just helps us get through everything, you know what I'm saying?
1: Yeah.
2: Like, so that is definitely the most powerful and profound lesson, like, I've learned.
1: You heard it, kids. I hope you're listening at home. And that was some damn good advice from Jem. One other question I'd like to ask you is, how do you think all ages shows contribute to hardcore?
2: It's even weird to classify it. The concept of all ages shows is only an Australian thing because of our liquor laws here, the licenses here.
1: Okay.
2: Right? Hardcore is not a... It shouldn't even have this term all ages or because by definition, it's youth-centric. You know what I'm saying? Like, we are all hardcore kids. You know what I'm saying?
1: Yeah.
2: But to answer your question, like, a little bit more directly in context of Australia, like, it's the most important thing. Like, it literally is, because for the longest time, like, the reason why Speed started was because in 2019, we still felt like we were, like, the newest generation. And at that point, I was, like, almost 30. You know what I'm saying? Like, I got into this shit when I was, like, 12, 13. And we were the youngest ones looking at, like, all the people, like, older than us who were, like, bullying us or, like, you know, like, gatekeeping shit from us, which was fine. But then I got to 17, 18, 20, 21, 25, 27, and I was like, shit, we're still the fucking oldest, youngest ones here.
1: Yeah,
2: and
1: wow.
2: We're becoming the oldest ones, you know what I'm saying?
1: Yeah.
2: The scene just got smaller, but I'm just saying, like, the youth is the most important thing because that is where the whole spirit of hardcore lies, and that's also where progress comes from.
1: So, yeah, it will carry legacy as well.
2: 100%. Yeah. And it's happening. It's happening. Like the new generation of hardcore in Australia is extremely inspiring, and I personally with no bias, I mean I can't say without bias, but whatever, it's the best state has ever been, like seriously.
1: Yeah,
2: like the scene in Australia right now is amazing. It really starts with the kids that are running it.
1: Shout out to Bolt Cutter from Adelaide as well.
2: Shout out Bolt Cutter.
0: Jem, can I ask you a kind of crazy question, but do you mind if Rock Royalty Tim Rogers quickly comes and crashes this
2: interview? Let's go. What's up Tim, how you doing? I'm Jem. Pleasure to meet you.
0: Have you two ever met before? Jeb from Speed and Tim Rogers, who you might have come across in his work under UMI.
2: Maybe not yet.
0: Different things.
3: We can get along.
0: You're sharing a build today, so I hope you don't mind. We're pressed for time a little because we've got a broadcast and all that stuff.
2: It's a pleasure. Is it better if I go?
0: No, stay.
2: Okay.
0: Hey, Tim, welcome. Welcome to 3D Radio. It's excellent to have you here.
2: Thanks for joining us, bro. Thank you.
0: How are you feeling? You're surrounded by beer, barbecue, there's an AFL game about to kick off behind us. This feels kind of like an epicenter that you would expect to find Tim Rogers at.
3: Maybe. I'm just as happy to be anywhere, really. It's nice to see people out and fraternising and looking forward to seeing some great things today. So it's great. I like seeing people enjoying each other's company and being together, whether it's sport, music, entertainment, a charity store, a protest, whatever. It's great.
0: Yeah. I know you are a big football fan. The last time I think I saw you was as part of the Recklink Cup when you came down and did some coaching training sessions in your double blues Guernsey. Yeah. And I kind of asked this question to Jem before, but do you think with a bit of crossover from the music playing here, drifting over Adelaide Oval could make for an interesting scene tonight?
3: That kind of division between you're either into sport or music has never really washed with me. I think that to be an enthusiast about anything is a wonderful thing. It's quite something to naysay about a lot of things. And if you're enthusiastic about sport, music, as long as you're there to in a good spirit and enjoy it. I still play competitive sport when I'm at home in country Victoria. But it's just broken fingers and aren't great for shows and knees and.
4: What do you play?
3: Play mostly cricket, but I play footy as well.
4: Oh, beast! Nice.
3: Yeah.
0: What about you, Jem? You're a big power lifter, but do you dabble in some of the other arts? As well?
4: I don't have that coordination, bro. I'm sorry. No.
1: What's the max lift, Jem?
4: Oh, I'm far off it. I stopped powerlifting like maybe 8 years ago now.
1: What was your biggest lift though?
4: I deadlifted 230 and like sub 70 kilos. That's probably like my biggest deadlift. That's also probably why my fucking back is like a crook right now. I just do bodybuilding now, just straight. Like I just go to the gym and just lift weights for fun.
1: You make it sound like casual. Just bodybuilding.
4: It is casual. Like it's like my physical outlet. It's my only physical outlet. You know what I'm saying? Other than plancho. So.
1: Yeah. Wow. Do either of you two partake in eating meat?
3: In
1: having meat, delicious meats at the festival, or no?
3: No.
1: Vegan options?
3: So I'm not here to eat, sort of here to work and
1: hear
3: some music. I equate eating with falling asleep, so.
1: I know what you mean, yeah.
0: And what is the lineup that you're bringing today to the festival for anyone out there that might be interested?
3: Just myself and double bass player.
0: Yep.
3: Yeah.
0: Okay, so just the double bass. Is it more of a stripped back kind of?
3: There's a lot going on. It's not stripped back emotionally.
0: Big on the feels.
3: We're actually supposed to be here with the hard-ons, and there's some ethical decisions to make. So I really wish I could do this show by myself with my friend playing bass and play with the hard-ons as well. But maybe next year.
0: And how have you been kind of musically? What's been kind of keeping you busy? Have you been working on any new albums or solo stuff?
3: New UMI record. Rotten Songs for UMI again and Hard-On's record. But I'm doing a theatre production at the moment. Samuel Beckett's Waiting for Godot, so I'm just being an actor-lovey. But I want to get into bodybuilding. I've just started to run again for the first time ever.
0: Yep.
3: I want to be with my friend here.
0: Have you got some tips for a beginner coming into the scene? Where would you start off, Tim, if you were to kind of get the exercise routine happening?
4: I mean, I'm going to say, I know you're covered up right now, but you look very fit, and you're in very good condition. I'm serious. But literally, bodybuilding is like the safest sport, I think. It's just you against yourself. So I would just, all I would say is, if you go in there and you pick up some weights and you like the feeling of it, keep going. But if you don't. More than anything, I think it's just important to have a physical outlet.
3: Yeah.
4: And that starts with something you enjoy. So if it's running, or if it's climbing, or if it's playing footy, or whatever, doesn't matter. As long as you can stick with it, and it gives you, like, a constant source of improvement and like physical outlet, like, yep, doesn't matter what it is.
1: And listen to hardcore music, because that will motivate you.
3: It's the best motivation.
1: It sure is.
3: Blackie from the Hard-Ons is a personal trainer, so when we're touring anywhere, he finds a gym in every town we go in, and I sometimes go, sometimes don't, because, habits. But it's really, it's wonderful that that's the focus of the day. Before you think about driving another 500 miles, you find a gym, you work out, and maybe I think this is my year, I'm going to follow it. Jim and I are going to keep in contact and get a routine, man.
4: Yes. I love to talk about music, but I love talking about training. It's like literally my other passion, so... Yeah. Nutrition, training, like lifting or whatever, like, I love it. Yeah. Down to talk.
0: Tim, you mentioned acting is one of your other great passions. I recently watched Mad Max the Furiosa movie, and I think I might have missed... I've seen it twice. I reckon I might have missed you, but this time I was paying proper attention and saw that great little scene that you popped in. That must have been a fascinating thing to be
3: Mad
0: a part
3: Max.
0: Of.
3: Yeah,
0: man.
5: Oh, shit.
0: You've hit a legend here as well, next to
5: I know
0: another
5: there's a legend,
0: legend,
5: but I didn't,
0: here.
5: Like, bro, like, it was...
4: You did everything, bro.
3: I was on set for about a month, but I had friends who were on for 3 months and they were in it for a blink of an eye, like myself. But I like getting killed on film sets. But it was great because George, the director, told all the stories from the first couple of films. The main guy, Tim, that I was acting with, was on the first film. He had to saw off his own arm at the end.
0: Yeah.
3: It was wonderful. It's not a passion, it's a job, but... I like doing theatre because I get terrible stage fright. It's doing theatre is no time to get stage fright. It's kind of like playing here. And I'm going to try and not drink, so we'll see how it goes.
0: Does it feel more... Are you more at ease after all these years of touring and performing with stage performance, or is it still like acting something that you get the jitters when you kind of get ready?
3: It catches you out. Yeah, still haven't figured it out. And I speak to performers who are older than myself, and they just say it just happens sometimes. You get, and other times you walk on and everything's great.
1: Yeah.
3: And you can only prepare so much. I mean, you try and prepare. But I mean, even Jim saying, getting physically right, you kind of, if you're there physically and mentally, if stuff buggers up, then that's meant to be. You did your best. And I've done a lot of bad shows, which are my own fault. And so these days I just try and make up for the bad ones,
1: Yeah.
0: I read your book a little while ago, and I feel like I remember from reading that one of the things I took away was that you're a big walker, right? Like, you like to kind of do, like, kind of big, long-distance tracks.
3: Yeah.
0: Is that something that kind of helps you kind of sort out your process?
3: Oh, yeah.
0: Yeah.
3: Yeah, no, absolutely. I don't know why I'm even thinking about running. I think I just want to push it a little bit further. I love walking. If I didn't have to catch planes, I'd be... I want to walk from Melbourne to Adelaide. Actually, Taradale, my hometown, to Adelaide one time. Raise some money for people who need it.
0: Yeah.
3: Because it's not like I do a lot with myself, and I'm a good walker, so...
1: But it's good use.
3: I just wear stupid shoes all the time.
0: Yeah, if you're listening in, how would you describe that? What kind of material have we got
3: Free.
0: Here? Free?
3: A lady, Betty Bossy Boots in Williamstown, Victoria, made them for me.
0: Amazing. Epic, bro. Fresh.
1: And a beautiful corduroy suit as well. Nice purple number.
3: I'm not handsome like Jim, so I've got to dress up.
0: Come on, man. What are you saying, bro? We've got two handsome roosters right here. What are you
1: I feel like
0: about?
1: I remember seeing you on Spicks and Specks.
3: Never did Spicks and Specks.
1: No.
3: It Rock was Quiz, maybe?
1: Rock Quiz, yeah. And I was like, what a handsome man.
3: Thank you.
1: Yes, very, very nice well dressed. You're welcome.
3: My wife's a ballet choreographer, and so she's been a ballet dancer her whole life, and all her friends are ballet dancers. And so the gentlemen ballet dancers, they're so gorgeous.
1: Yeah.
3: So every day's a challenge.
1: So you feel it, yeah.
3: speaking of finding a gym.
1: We'll love a rugged good look, so...
0: Oh, yeah.
1: You know what I mean? especially at Beer and Barbecue Fest.
0: We'll get back to the flirting soon.
1: Oh,
0: but,
1: sorry.
0: With the both of you. No, myself included.
1: Yeah, nice.
0: What's coming up for Speed? I've loved your last EP and the album before, but, what do you guys got cooking on at the moment?
4: Working on a second album.
0: Yep.
4: That's the big focus. And then aside from that, it's just touring everywhere we haven't been able to hit. I just got back from 5 weeks in Asia. We did all the parts we didn't do in Asia. We did Latin America before that. We're playing a beer and barbecue festival for the first time ever today.
0: Yeah.
4: Going to New Zealand tomorrow for a week. Never played New Zealand. Doing six shows there.
1: Incredible.
4: That's it. A new album. More speed. Trying to get rid of us. I'm sorry. I'm fucking locked in for a minute at least.
0: No, it's been really exciting to see the rise. I feel like you guys kind of popped, kind of started hitting your straps around kind of COVID time, like around that kind of period. And I feel like you've just kind of connected with this big wider audience out there in the world. And it's been really exciting to see.
4: Thank you. I mean, we started in COVID. Like, you know what I'm saying? Yeah. It's crazy. We are a part of a bigger movement that's happening right now. Like there's a big wave that's happening with hardcore. I think it's in reaction to a lot of what's happening in the world right now. People are finding community. People are trying to find authenticity. People are trying to find somewhere to belong, somewhere to express themselves. Hardcore seems to be the antidote for a lot of that. And I feel so grateful for like everything I've gotten from it with my family and my friends and my opportunities and experiences I have in my life, my philosophy, everything. So my reaction to that is just to open the doors and let people in who are ready to receive it. And it's taken us here today, and that's epic.
1: Also, how good is the hardcore merch? Some of the hardcore merch getting out there is fantastic. I love your hat, Kill. Can you tell us about that?
4: Kill is my friend's brand, Killjoy from Sydney. It's just Sydney shit. Like, everything that we... The story that we're trying to tell as a band is about the people the community could come from, and we're a Sydney band and we're very proud about our friends, and Killjoy is just a brand from Sydney that we just, it's just one of my homies, that's it. And you know, a long time we used to think like we were living in the shadow of America or the Europe, or like we why couldn't we be as cool as like the bands from New York or from Boston or from Detroit or from London or whatever. And I came to realize like the best story you can tell is the one that you live. And what we have in Sydney is so unique. And the moment I started to focus more on what was around me and what was unique to us and to invest in that, like, that's when I really tried to find more and more gratitude and more joy just in everything, really. And that's also when I started to find more and more relationships with people that were more, like-minded. And then now we're here, you know what I'm saying? So, yeah.
0: Yeah. Is that sentiment something, I see you nodding there, Tim, does that kind of speak to you, that when you're songwriting and trying to figure out what to write and reverting back to writing what you know?
3: I'm not sure. Just nodding as a fan. That's, yeah. You know, just, it's great to hear Jim talk. What I'm involved in is stylistically different. But I remember... Well, at this award thing we did last year, and I ran into a lot of jazz musicians that I hadn't seen in 20 years, and genre just gets flying out the window. But just experiencing touring with the Hard-Ons in particular, what Jim's saying about hardcore, hard rock scene, is the way people look after each other is like no scene ever. You know, even when you and I started in 89, it was the punk kids, hardcore kids, even though we weren't. They were the ones you'd stick with because everyone was helping each other out. And, you know, there's a lot to learn from that. So everyone who looks down there knows that hardcore, punk, metal, you know, EDM, or the poncy shit that I do. But there's a real sense of community within all those scenes. And then when we get together, it's, hey, what are you doing? How are you doing?
0: Yeah. Are you a hardcore head? Do you get out to check out those types of bands when you're touring around, or playing bills, that type of deal?
3: I live so far from a city that when I'm not touring, it's difficult to get to shows. But yeah, energy and passion, always something to learn.
0: I feel like we've kept you for a long enough time, and we've got the great screeches of Kieran J. Callanan playing next to us, which we're going to get in and broadcast some of. It's been such a treat to, and thank you for both coming on at the same time and fitting in this spot. Jem, Tim.
1: Thanks very much, guys.
4: Thank you.
0: Great to meet you both.
4: Pleasure. Thank you guys for having us.
1: Thank you.

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So far, so good. 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We could all just, I don't know, be... We could just all combust simultaneously, and it'd be a beautiful, poetic, and mysterious thing. And we'd go down in history, every single last one of you, if we just blew ourselves up right now. What do you think?

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0: Change my mind. 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It's a song with Donny Benet. Donny and I wrote this song together many years ago. And it's aged like fucking milk. Okay, sorry, what was that? Oh, that's what I'm doing. What the fuck? What else have I been doing? Okay, how much time do I have, Mel? 10 minutes. Okay, that's time for like 2.5 songs.
1: Hold the Moon?
0: Okay, we can do Hold the Moon, we can do Bravado, we can do... No, I'm going to do some other ones as well. Can't Fuck the Fucker, Life is Life, I'll do that one. Hold the Moon or Bravado, you guys choose. Hold of the Moon, hands up here. Bravado, hands up here. Okay, that means Hole of the Moon wins, but I don't actually care what you think. This is the thing. I'm not here to take requests. I'm in control of this, not you. I know best, actually. But I'm feeling generous.
1: That was a mistake.
0: Okay, I swore I'd never do this song again, but here it is for one last time.

And that's just the way it is, Adelaide. Thank you so much. We've got time for one more, and then maybe half another song if I'm cheeky. Thank you so much.

0: 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My name is Aurora and I'm joined by Clay.
1: Yes.
0: And we just heard from Kieran J. Callanan. We had a live set. That was a bunch of fun.
1: Yeah, it was really good.
0: Yeah, should see the pedal board.
1: Oh, really?
0: Yeah, absolutely insane. But yeah, so much cool stuff. We've got some special guests with us. Hey team, we have public figures. We've got Evie and Gigi.
2: Hello. Thanks for having us.
0: That's all right. How you doing?
2: So good. Adelaide, it's our first time in Adelaide, and we're happy to be here. It was a super fun set. We just got off stage.
3: There was pyrotechnics. I don't know if you could hear the heat, but it was hot.
4: Yeah, I just went back there. They're shooting flames. Like,
2: yeah. It's real.
3: Way high. It's unheard of.
2: They got our rider correct,
3: yeah,
2: which is very nice.
3: I actually
2: that
3: needed
2: one
3: more pyro in the fallback, but yeah, that's all good.
2: Oh, well.
4: Yeah, because it made quite the noise.
3: Yeah.
2: It was awesome.
0: And first time in Adelaide, have you done much other touring? Obviously, you put out the first EP back in February, was it?
2: Yeah.
3: Correct.
0: How have you guys, gone about touring, whatnot, the release, etc.?
3: We went to Sydney and Canberra on that leg of the show, of the tour. And this is our first time in Adelaide. And honestly, this is my very first time in Adelaide, full stop, as a human, let alone
0: just as like an artist.
2: Wow.
3: Yes.
0: Well, welcome. I hope it's treating you well so far.
4: Welcome to the land of really, really good food.
2: Yeah, I know. We literally were saying that as we were walking through the streets. We went to the iconic Lucia's.
3: Lucia.
0: Nice.
2: A staple of the Adelaide.
3: Maybe a bit basic of us, but was really needed.
2: It was needed.
3: Some for the soul.
0: Gotta tick all the boxes.
2: Exactly.
3: It's true.
4: And anything in Chinatown is just absolutely amazing.
2: Yes. Totally.
3: I think it could be on par with Melbourne kind of culinary experience. So
2: perfect.
3: We're spoiled. Hey.
4: Yeah. No offense to people in Perth. I lived in Perth for a year and I just wanted to come back here for the food and the wine.
3: Yeah.
2: So fair. I know the wine. All right. We'll have to indulge.
4: Yes.
2: Responsibly, obviously.
0: Of course.
3: Always.
0: And you guys just came off stage. How did you find that? Is this your first festival as well?
3: We've played a few festivals.
0: Oh, nice.
3: But, yeah.
2: I wasn't expecting a stadium show.
3: No.
2: Like,
3: would you say this is a stadium?
2: It's a tennis
0: court
2: stadium.
0: Well, they play the tennis here in the summer. So, stadium show ticks.
4: That's where they play all the matches leading up to the Melbourne Open.
2: Yeah. It was awesome. It was so crazy. It was so big. And Mega, we've got a wild vibe happening over to our right. You can't see this, but there is a moment on stage happening.
0: We love.
2: But what you can do.
4: So how long have you guys been together?
2: Just over about 18 months now.
4: Okay.
2: Yeah, just about 18 months. First gig in November 2024. It's been fun.
0: And how did you guys know each other before this? Were like a friend group or a school group or just like randoms on the internet? Or how does this happen?
3: We've been besties for a long time.
2: Yeah.
3: We've known each other through playing music when we were much younger.
0: Yeah, not even that old.
3: It's actually my birthday at the strike of midnight.
2: Oh, yeah.
0: Oh, damn. Happy birthday.
2: Let's go. Tatiguri Evie.
4: Get on that wine.
3: But I used to work with Lakota. Back in the day, we would be pouring beers together. And then Mary Lou is just the coolest and the number one draft pick bass player.
2: Yeah, we were.
3: Possible.
2: We were.
3: And we honestly just feel so fucking lucky to have the two of them in our orbit. Lakota's been away playing bass for Amel and Sniffers for the past 2 months.
4: It's been one month.
2: Yeah.
3: But it's been so special to the girls are back in town. I mean, look at us.
2: Yeah.
3: We're here. And it was back on stage together and it was really fun. So, yeah, very shout out Lakota and Mary Lou who are right behind us. You want to say hi?
2: You want to say hi?
5: Hi.
0: Hey.
3: Yeah, cool.
0: Cool. I know we've just done the EP. Is there new stuff coming along already, or what's the plan now?
2: Coming soon.
3: Definitely.
2: Coming soon. Keep your ears and eyes out. There will be obviously lots more public figures in the works.
3: Yeah.
2: It's very much in the works.
3: We actually debuted a brand new track this evening.
2: Yes,
3: and
2: first time
3: first
2: ever played it.
3: Playing it.
0: Okay.
2: So that was fun tonight. It was a little bit scary when you don't know how it's going to go, but I think we actually kind of nailed it. So
3: forgot that it was being live broadcast. Was that here?
2: Is that here?
0: Maybe.
2: Maybe.
3: Maybe the TBC.
2: TBC. We'll figure that out. But yeah, it was very fun.
0: Also, it being a new track, if like no one else would know, like as well, so
2: there's actually no pressure.
0: It would have been great.
3: Yes.
2: Exactly. But we made it.
0: We did make it.
3: Oh my god! There's nudity.
0: I think Kira and Jay Cullen just got a bit interesting on stage.
4: That's not real, just so you know.
2: Do we need a live description of what's happening right now? No, probably not.
0: Well, I mean, give it a shot. Like,
2: okay, so we've got a prosthetic member of the band,
3: appendage.
2: Dare I say.
4: Which is many, many, many meters long.
2: Maybe like... And we've got crowd participation holding this member across the stage.
4: All the way to the back.
2: All the way to the
3: back. Actually, you know what? We don't need to give it more airtime.
2: Yeah, it's pretty... It's a wild vibe.
0: Yeah, I've definitely heard some things, but... I thought we were past that.
2: Exactly.
3: I thought we were past that, too.
0: Never mind.
2: Some children don't grow up.
4: Now you know to send us your music so we can put it in rotation, right?
3: Yes.
2: Okay. Yes, we will send it your way.
4: Excellent.
0: Right. Is there anyone else you're looking forward to see or have seen today?
3: I'm really excited to see Tropical Fox.
4: Go
0: ahead.
3: I've done it already.
4: I did it my first time on air. I said that, and my trainer goes, "Well, you just broke the ice there."
3: Is there a button that you go?
0: No, we're fully live.
3: Every swear word?
4: Yeah.
2: No.
0: I mean,
2: what are you gonna do? Very excited to see them. They are one of the best live bands, and it's a bit of a treat to get when you get to see them every now and then.
4: We used to have a festival called Day of Clarity, and that's when I first saw them after already listening to their first album.
3: Yeah.
4: And God, it was incredible. And it was during this hot summer, so everybody was just covered in sweat.
3: Yeah.
4: Fiona was just glistening.
3: Oh, she's
2: so
3: the coolest.
2: Good.
4: Yeah.
2: I love guitars.
3: Loud.
2: God, I love guitars.
0: They're so cool. Thank you so much for joining us today, team. Is there anything else you would like to say, promote, plug, etc., while you have the airwaves?
2: Shout out to Adelaide. We will be back very soon, we hope.
0: We look forward to having you back.
4: Yeah.
2: We can't wait. We'll see each other soon. Thanks for having us on.
3: Thank you so much.
4: And now you can go slip into your gear like that guy.
3: Yeah. God,
2: probably not.
3: No.
4: Well, apparently... stupid fuck silly clown.
3: Okay.
4: A lot like that.
3: I love how you were apprehensive about the F-bomb.
4: No, I had to remember the name. See, as I teach my kids, they're just words. Man.
3: They
4: exactly.
3: are just true. Words.
4: Just because somebody deemed them as bad doesn't
3: yes.
4: mean.
2: Exactly. Just use them wisely.
4: Use them in the right place.
2: Yeah.
4: Not at school.
0: Cool.
3: Thank you so much.
0: That's all right. We will see you around.
3: Absolutely.
0: And
4: stay in touch, please.
2: Yeah, we will.
3: Where should we play when we come back to Adelaide?
4: Oh. Ed Castle.
3: Castle.
2: It in. All right, we've locked that one in.
3: Yeah,
0: Ed Castle. Where else is good now?
4: Well, the Metro, but it's small.
3: Okay.
2: Yeah. We'll do 4 to 10 nights at the Metro.
3: Yeah, residency.
2: A residency, maybe.
0: Residency.
2: Yeah, we'll get a sublet. And we'll just stick around for a while.
4: The stage area for that stay upstairs. Castle is about this size.
2: Cool.
3: Yeah, okay.
4: So it's quite
3: honestly,
4: good.
3: Honestly, that's a vibe.
2: Yeah.
3: You got to do entry level to begin.
2: You got to start. Yeah, it's perfect.
0: Cool.
2: Thanks for having us.
4: No problem. Worries. Thanks for being here and entertaining us.
3: My face hurts. You guys are funny. Thank you.
0: We've got a track. What track does that say, Clay? I can't read from here.
4: It's Swap Me.
3: Oh, love.
2: Shout out to Swap Me. We love Swap Me.
4: New Wood. Old Ashes.
3: Ooh.
0: Great. I will find the button down here. Sick.
4: And away we go.
3: Kaboom.

0: We're live on 3D Radio at Beer and Barbecue Fest, and we just heard a couple tracks, Bad MD, and I think that was Swap Me just now. But we have a new guest in the... Well, we're not in the studio, we're out in the festival, I guess.
1: Yes.
0: Of Tropical Fox Storm. Would you like to introduce yourself?
2: My name's Erica. We're very excited to be here in this crazy festival hub. Here on a freezing night, but we're warm inside.
0: Yes, it's great.
1: Have you been down to the shooting fire yet?
2: The shooting fire actually, you know, projects quite a lot of heat.
1: I know. Yeah. I stood there for a while going, ooh.
2: Like, I get what they're saying about barbecue. Feeling a little, I'm warmed by this flame.
0: The barbecue is both the food and the people of the venue today.
2: It's beautiful. Synergy.
0: Yeah. And you guys haven't played yet, last up tonight. Any surprises for us? What's the plan?
2: Well, the surprise, I'm not sure if there... I mean, if I said it, it would not be
0: a surprise. It wouldn't be a surprise anymore.
1: However, we won't tell anybody. Just turn that down so the public can hear.
2: There is a strange thing that's happening where we've just returned from a European tour, so everyone is extremely jet-lagged, and everyone in the band is almost... They've just gone to sleep and woken up again like it's a brand new day. So this is going to be like a breakfast coffee set.
0: Oh,
2: which is extremely weird for rock and roll, but I feel like it's got a certain amount of crazed energy.
1: I could go a coffee.
2: Mm. Yeah, like I don't mind any opportunity to draw a line in the sand and say, eh, it's a new day.
0: Yeah.
2: Try again.
0: Try again.
1: So how have you found the tours in Europe and the United States?
2: We had 5 months almost on the road last year, two States trips, and then one in the start of this year in February. And the States specifically, I feel like we have enjoyed an amazing support of, you know, beautiful venues and small artists' communities. I'm often asked the question about visiting such, you know, I don't know your relationship with the States, but, you know, such a... difficult and troubled nation, but we have the privilege of going to make an effort to find small arts communities, meet people every day who are like very happy to host us and have us there, and who are fighting a fight that, you know, from a very healthy arts community, I can only kind of sympathize with, and meeting, you know, people of that nature who are doing beautiful things in a difficult space. That's my take on it.
1: Yeah, and the thing is, like, people don't realize that in other countries, they only see what they see on the news. There's a lot of really cool people in the States.
2: Oh, yeah.
1: Really beautiful people.
2: Yeah.
1: Great
2: like
1: artists.
2: Like you would say, of every nation, you would never judge the government. But, I mean, we get to go and for however long we get to go and visit those communities, I always feel like... just deep respect for people who are trying to make change and make progressive art wherever they are. And so we're lucky to be on the road making a beeline to those spots and playing music and being weird and making weird music and saying whatever the hell we like. And they're making space for us, so that's important.
1: Now, I'm from Detroit.
2: Yeah.
1: But I lived in Atlanta for a year. Did you go to Atlanta?
2: Not this year, but we have played the Earl a bunch of times at Atlanta, which is one of my favorite venues.
1: There's a little spot called Little Five Points.
2: Okay.
1: It's the artiest place you'll be.
2: Sick.
1: In the South.
2: Okay, sick.
1: It's absolutely cool. That
2: beautiful.
1: In Asheville, North
2: Great.
1: Carolina.
2: Great, beautiful.
1: But, yeah. Just a bit of tidbit.
2: Yeah, love it. 5 points. Beautiful.
0: And,
2: thank you,
0: and such a massive record last year. Is there any plans to sort of go back into the studio anytime soon, or are we still in the full swing of the tour?
2: Well, both. Certainly there's just not... We haven't visited everywhere we wanted to visit with that album yet. But we're not lazy. I think we are all a little bit OCD and, like... We've already been in the studio this year between... We had 5 months off, which is not very much time, but we felt like it was a long time this year. So we already have put down some new material.
0: Ooh,
2: just for fun.
0: Yeah.
2: Just for fun. Like,
0: as
2: what else
0: do.
2: Would you do?
0: Yeah.
2: So, yeah, that's been happening. But I don't know what the hell is... What, we know. It's probably a labor of love. Might not happen for a while, but...
0: Yeah.
2: We're working.
1: Can
2: awesome.
1: I ask
2: Always
1: you, the farm in Victoria...
2: Uh-huh.
1: Where the barn is and where you guys shot the movie.
2: Oh, yeah.
1: And things like that. You don't all live there, do you?
2: No.
1: But you stay there a lot.
2: It certainly would appear that way. So Gareth and Fiona live there. They've lived there for, I would say, almost 15 years. They're living there out in this kind of swampy paddock, and they're making a beautiful home out there. And we have our studio out there. So I have a room there, and my friend, another friend also lives there. It's kind of like a, I don't want to say it's a commune because there's only three of them, but in and out, there's a range of eccentric characters kind of roaming around, and a behemoth of animals, a lot of dogs. There's echidnas. There's lots of, you know, anyway, long answer to a short question. I don't live there, but I'm there quite a lot.
1: And is it true about the trucks on the dirt ramps facing down in case there's fire?
2: What is that about?
1: I don't know. It was just somewhere on the internet that Gareth keeps his trucks on a dirt ramp so that if there's another fire, he can take off real quick.
2: Oh, man, there's a lot of conjecture about, you know, when the apocalypse comes, what will you do? And when the fire comes, what will you do? And a vague, you know, like shouldering of the burden of, you know, who will drive the blah and who will.
1: Well, just come to the commune. We'll come to the commune.
2: Well, that's right. Yeah. I'll be in the bunker too.
1: Yeah.
2: Yes. You're welcome. Yeah.
3: Cool.
0: Sorry, blank moment.
2: Yeah, just because the open invitation to the whole of Adelaide.
1: I was just thinking about all these people living on that.
2: I need
1: that
2: to
1: farm.
2: Say something to you for 3D. This is literally, as soon as we come out of the airport into the hire car, we're like scrolling, like, fuck, it's so annoying. We're all really jet lagged. How are we going to make the drive for 15 minutes? And then the first great song was Sleater Kinney, and it was 3D.
0: Oh, like, the
2: mucho
0: best.
2: Appreciado. It was excellent.
0: There's always something weird and wonderful in 3D.
2: Yes, noted straight away. Thank you.
1: You guys should come play at the station.
2: Yeah, hell
1: we
2: yeah.
1: Because we do live shows.
2: Oh, sick. Yeah.
0: That would be so fun.
2: Amazing.
1: Be the first national act.
0: Yeah. Live from Studio 3, expanding.
2: Right. Drop a line.
0: We'll do it.
2: Yeah.
0: Cool. Did you have anything, Clay?
1: No, it's pretty much I got all of it that I had. I thought between the two of us, we'd just be funny.
0: We'd just be hilarious.
2: We're riffing. We're riffing. We're doing it.
0: We've got the banter. We've got the...
2: And how long is your broadcast going for this evening? You've already had Kieran in here.
0: Yeah, so we're going till 10.
2: Okay, amazing.
1: And then we're going to watch you.
2: Hell yes.
1: And then we're going to watch Stupid Fucking the Silly Clown.
2: Fantastic.
0: Yeah.
2: We've got our night cut out for us.
0: Mm. Yeah.
2: Or breakfast, depending on...
0: Depending on the vibe.
1: Well, your breakfast.
2: Yeah.
0: Really random segue. Do you have a favorite breakfast food?
2: Favorite breakfast?
1: Good question.
2: Food.
0: I'm so sorry, but I was just like, breakfast, that's good.
2: Okay, this is not my favorite, but as I was mentioning, I'm in a strange headspace at the moment. I've really missed Australia and my brain is really scrambled. And I made up this morning magic toast, which is not magic, but it is peanut butter and Vegemite together because you can't choose. Some of you say disgusting. I say delicious.
1: We grew up on peanut butter and cream cheese.
2: Okay. Yes, I don't know. I'll tell you what it is. It's magic.
1: I'm going to give it a try.
0: I just feel like you have two pieces of bread, like you just separate them.
2: Actually, this morning, I had just one.
0: Just one?
2: I just had the nub. I had a crust.
1: Do you put butter on as well?
0: That's worse.
1: Do you put butter on as well?
2: Butter.
1: Yes.
2: Absolutely.
1: Is it the Vegemite first or the peanut butter first?
2: So to be honest, it's a down the line scenario, but they do mix.
0: Okay. Now I'm more with you.
2: I'm not like making a cake.
0: Okay.
2: But I am making
1: two stripes of each.
2: Yeah.
0: I'm more on board now.
2: Thank you.
0: I'm still not about the butter of the bread, but...
2: Sorry. No. I mean, if you had to choose, you'd probably make two slices of toast.
0: Yeah.
2: But in a situation where
0: that particular instance...
2: You go for magic.
1: And do you find breakfast you make the best? Or do you think that going out and having someone else making you breakfast
2: you
1: is
2: what,
1: better?
2: After a month of being on tour
1: Anything.
2: And eating some strange shit in the morning that you don't want to eat, having the power to make whatever magic toast you want on your own terms is a gift.
1: Nice.
2: Yeah. That's how I'll answer that.
0: Nice.
2: I mean, no disrespect to the boiled eggs or in wherever the hell, but I prefer to make my own delicious snacks.
1: Nice.
0: Perfect.
2: Yeah.
0: Oh, I feel like I just you were going somewhere and I just was like, no, slam, interrupt.
2: No, I'm happy to be interrupted talking about my strange breakfast choices any day.
1: And week. How'd you come up with the name Magic Toast?
2: Because it's fucking magic.
1: Nice. Yeah. It works.
2: I guess.
0: Well, I guess similarly, like, I was thinking along the lines of fairy bread when you said Magic Toast.
1: Me
0: I'm
1: too.
0: Like, oh,
1: yeah.
0: Like yeah. That.
2: Well, that is actually magical because it has rainbow colors.
0: Yeah.
2: Anyway.
1: Could you do crushed Butterfinger on one?
2: I don't even know what that is.
1: Oh, similar would be a Violet Crumble, kind of.
2: Oh, yeah. Yeah, sure. I mean,
1: is
2: you can
1: magic?
2: Do anything you like. And you can call it magic, I guess, and say it on radio, and then it is.
0: Yeah.
1: Oh, I can't wait to make Magic Toast for my kids.
2: Yeah, great.
1: They're like, what is this? Yeah. Like beetroot and...
2: Yeah.
1: Ketchup and...
2: Well, you know, if you do that, they'll make their own toast real quick. And then you'll be free for making them breakfast forever. Yeah. They'll be independent humans. It's amazing. Yeah.
0: Perfect. Yeah. Well, while we have you, is there anything else you would like to say, promote, plug, et cetera, while you have the airwaves?
2: Just thanks for having us, Adelaide. Thanks for having us, 3D. Thanks for being an amazing community radio station and supporting crazy, weird music. And we can't wait to play and just enjoy yourselves. I hope you take good care in this strange little bubble.
0: And likewise, hope you have a fantastic set.
1: We
0: will definitely be watching.
2: Thank you. Can't wait.
1: Yeah, we'll be watching.
2: Okay.
1: Yeah.
0: You better or else.
2: Okay, pressure's on. All right, I'll do my best, boss.
1: I'm sure you'll do fine.
2: Thanks, 3D.
1: Thanks for being amazing.
2: Thanks, Aurora.
0: Thank you.

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We are live from Beer and Barbecue Festival. My name's Aurora. We're here till 10 p.m. and goodness is going on. We just had a chat with Erica from Tropical Fuckstorm. They are on a bit later this evening, and we are going to have a set from Tim Rogers in just a moment. But in the meantime, let's kick back into some tunes. What do we have? It's a surprise. Let's do it.

don't hate, just feel better when my friends from Speed are playing on the other stage. Fuck yeah. Selling out a penetrationality pill. It was actually ecstasy. Something red to swill. It was actually Chablis. And now

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We are live from Beer and Barbecue Festival. 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

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Thank you. Here's a cheerful song about an Alcoholics Anonymous meeting in Albury Wodonga.

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1: We hope it sounds okay. It's a little difficult to hear, but that's showbiz. But it's we're very appreciative that you're here while we're here. Thank you.

Thank you. And now, in a peak, it's not up to me, man, I'm playing as loud as I can. In a peak of career suicide, we're going to play very softly for two songs, because writing songs is all that we do, and it's the way that we make sense of the world. And even though it is quite difficult to hear, it's an absolute pleasure and definitely a delight seeing so many beautiful convivial faces together enjoying this wonderfully flatulent festival. I wouldn't. Beer and barbecue, what are you going to do? It's... This tune is called I Just Can't Do Crazy Today, and I would like to dedicate it to my dear friends in the tropical fucker storms who landed back from Saturn 2 days ago. And I love those people so much. They're the hardest working band in showbiz, apart from the Hard-Ons. And I'll see you out there watching them.

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Even you with the flatulence. Yes.

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Thanks very much for trying to listen to us. We really appreciate your attention. Thank you.

0: Thank you. That's Reuben Shannon. Thanks for listening to us. We appreciate it.
1: 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We just had a live set from the fabulous Tim Rogers. We are live at Beer and Barbecue Festival. My name is Aurora, and we had a few folks around. Clay is also here. Candy and Isaac took the early shift from 6 to 8pm. We have got plenty of goodness still to come this evening, some more chats, and then we're going to wrap. So in the meantime, I'm going to put a track on and maybe we'll have some folks back when we're around. Stay tuned.

0: 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We just heard a couple tracks from some Depth Charge, number 24. We're back here at Beer and Barbecue Festival. My name's Aurora. I'm with
1: Clay.
0: Hey. Welcome back. And we also have a special guest with us, Stupid Fuck the Silly Clown.
2: Hello.
0: Welcome.
2: Yes, hello everybody. My name's Stupid Fuck the Silly Clown, and I'm a clown from...
0: Yes, and in full clown attire, the folks at home, we don't have a visual on this, but looking fantastic.
2: Well, look, you got to dress for the job you have.
0: Yes.
2: You know what I mean?
0: And are you just a clown or a silly clown? Is the silly in the job description, or is that...
2: Well, here's the thing. I take being silly very seriously.
0: Of course.
2: You know, and it's all about having fun and... uniting the community with an awesome music, fun, comedy, funny experience, you know what I mean?
0: It's, yeah.
2: Yeah, community, you know what I mean?
1: So as I read, it's a bit of theater, it's a bit of comedy.
2: Yeah.
1: Skits?
2: Look, you know, we try to just keep it all playful and fun. We don't get political. Sometimes 9/11 comes up, but we try not to get political about it.
1: Excellent.
2: We got lots of characters that come up. We've got, like, you know, sperm. The guy, we got a song about the sperm bank.
0: Yeah.
2: We got a little sperm guy. He's one in a million. He's a really strong swimmer.
0: Yeah.
2: It's all a bit of fun. We try to do some audience participation. Try to make, you know, now people in music sometimes think apathy is cool. Like, just not caring and, like, not smiling and stuff. Mm. I reckon that's a bit dull. So I'm trying to go the extreme opposite, you know what I mean?
0: Yeah, we do have a big smile painted on your face. So
2: yeah.
0: we love that.
2: And hey, it was painted authentically because I'm a truly happy person at this beautiful festival. As much as I don't drink alcohol and I'm also a vegetarian, so
0: Thank
2: it's not really what? The festival for me as a punter.
0: Yes.
2: But hey, who doesn't love beer and barbecue, you know what I mean?
0: Yeah.
2: The barbecue isn't just meat, is it?
0: Like the barbecue is like, you know, the instrument or the medium as opposed to like what you're actually going, like what they're actually eating.
2: It's like go on.
1: There's got to be a vegetarian place down there and a vegan place for sure.
2: Oh, look, I talk about it like I looked. But hey, I can't eat before a show, you know. I got to save room for the love I have for my fans, which I don't think there are any here today. But hopefully, they like to talk about 9/11 and learn dances together.
0: Yeah, you know? Hopefully the dance crew comes out.
2: Yeah, we had Justice Crew booked for a flash mob, but they didn't show up.
1: Oh.
2: You remember Justice Crew?
0: A bit niche, but no, hey, we love it.
2: Shout out anyone born in the late 90s, early 2000s. You know,
0: peak.
2: Yeah, guys, no, but hey, thanks for having me. I'm a clown as well, if anyone doesn't know at home. You should probably figure it out.
0: Yeah.
2: But, hey, you know, it's all about music and community and being happy together. You know?
0: Yeah, and that's what
2: we're
0: all about.
2: I don't know if you guys heard, but there's some pretty bad stuff going on in the world, you know what I mean?
0: Yeah, it's a bit shit, hey.
2: So we try to create a fabrication of ignorance in a fun way. You know, not like escape, like, oh, mental health, but like, hey, let's escape to the circus and watch this guy drop his juggling balls, you know what I mean?
0: Yeah, have a fun time.
2: Yeah.
0: And after this, I hear you're doing another show tomorrow?
2: The Arthur Art Bar with the great Gishbuggle, I think is how you say it, with good old Tim. And then we got a Child of Eve coming through with that one.
0: Great.
2: Adelaide local music. I'm trying to come into all the towns and see what they think of my set. I'm trying to figure out if it's any good, you know what I mean?

0: they have like cockfights in here and stuff like that? Oh, that's not allowed anymore.
1: I think that's after hours employees only.
0: Yeah. Hey, that's what we're doing after this. radio privileges. You know what I mean?
1: I got a double question for you.
0: Yeah.
1: How did this come about, and when did it come about?
0: Well,
1: how long have you been doing?
0: That's a good question. I've been a clown for like two years, maybe a little bit longer, but I basically thought, clowns are, so many bad clowns in the world. What's that movie, The Terrifier? He's a bad clown.
2: Yeah.
0: He's a pretty bad clown. The Jokester, Batman's nemesis, him?
2: Yeah.
0: And I just thought, clowns should be fun, what I mean? And
3: a lot of people are scared of clowns.
0: And someone said to me once, the jester is the only one who can make fun of the king and the queen.
2: Mm-hmm.
0: And that was like, oh, shit, I don't want to get political, but maybe I can a little bit,
2: Yeah, of course.
0: Also, the music industry is great, and the community is so great. And sometimes, like, when there's no good bands around, you have fun bands, all the bands, they have to take the rest, and they don't get paid enough, so they give up out of frustration.
2: Mm.
0: And I'm just like, I've always been broke. I'm used to it, So I just want to serve the people, entertain the community, and, it's really fun to connect, And, I think I'm trying to offer people, like, a little fantasy world they can go to on a weekend and just hang out,
1: Yeah. And it's good, because if you don't drink, you have the energy to put it out there.
0: Yeah, well,
1: you're not hungover.
0: Now that I'm medicated, I got ADHD, awesome dude, hooly dooly,
2: That's it.
0: Yeah. I tried to go to one of those concentration camps. Turns out I got the wrong idea. Sorry. So that's a pretty bad joke. Sorry to anyone.
2: Right.
0: I care about people and stuff.
2: Got to care about people.
0: Awesome. Sorry about that one.
2: That's so fine.
0: Did I answer your question properly? Yeah, it's 3 years, but I won't stop until I'm like at least 30, and I'm like 28. hey, this is an awesome radio show. So do you guys like? I've heard that you're going to play our set live. On the air tonight.
2: Oh, yeah.
1: No, it's at the end of the night.
2: At the end of the night?
0: We're on at 11 o'clock.
2: Yeah. I think we'll be done, so I don't think we'll get to broadcast
0: That's probably good, because I understand this is radio.
2: Yeah.
0: And stupid fuck the silly clown, he has a bit of a potty mouth.
2: Yeah.
0: I thought I'd warn you.
1: We all do.
0: Look, it's good to express yourself.
2: Yeah. But no, we've had fun. It's been good. We've been here since 6, and we're going to wrap up in a bit. And yeah, had a couple of sets, done a few chats.
1: We're going to go see Tropic Fuck Storm, and then boogie right back here to see you.
0: Shit, I'm going to come with you, because, man.
1: We're just going to watch from the balcony.
0: Oh, hell yeah. Let my tires down,
1: Yeah, yeah.
0: I love that band, man. Shout out Gareth Lydiard. I hope if you're listening, which you're probably not, because you're about to go on stage, come check out my set after this. And hey, you guys at 3D Radio, is it 3D?
2: Mm. Yeah.
0: Yeah, you guys, thank you for doing the journalistic work in the music community. If the musicians don't get anything, you guys at home will understand that the radio people probably like get even less, So you guys really help us shine as artists and help people get to know us. So I really appreciate that.
1: I did mention to Erica from Tropical Fox Storm that they need to come see you.
0: Oh, hey, look. That would be amazing if she was here. I played Dark Mofo last month, and Zac Efron was in the room when I played a set. And, it's crazy, man. Like, he's like, I think he loved it. Like, I'm going to go up to his place soon.
2: But that's so odd. How do you find Dark Mofo?
0: Oh, look, I thought I was an arty person. I'm from
2: Melbourne.
0: Yeah,
2: I was like, that feels like your vibe.
0: I thought I was arty, being from Melbourne. I go to fucking Dark Mofo, I feel like I should go back to the RSL, It was like, it was awesome, but wow, like, that's like, I didn't even understand.
2: Yeah, that's a whole new level.
0: Everything had like meaning and depth, but then it's like, you look at what it is, and it's like a bunch of people pissing at a piss bar, and they've got prosthetic penises pissing out limoncello into your glass.
1: Zac Efron would like that.
0: Oh, he actually did it.
1: Because you know the story about Nicole Kidman.
0: Of course. And hey,
2: I didn't, but I'm glad I know that now.
1: It was for a movie, but he's like, no, do it for real.
0: Yeah.
2: Oh, okay.
0: And because he's,
1: method actor.
0: Zach's like that. He's just really, he really gives it his all. Like, when we were chatting the other day, me and Zach, he was talking about that and just how committed he is to acting. And he also told me he really liked my set as well. Zac Efron, I'm talking about.
2: Mm. Yeah. Of course.
0: Shout out, Zach, if you're listening to this one. I hope that house up in Byron's looking good for me.
1: The sperm's behind you.
0: Oh, yo, yeah, so...

0: The Shaolin Sperm over here. He's and this is actually my keys player, Little Fuck.
1: Hey, Little Fuck and
0: Shaolin Sperm. He's from the 69th Chamber of Shaolin. Oh, shout out any Wu-Tang fans out there. And he's one in a million, you know what I mean?
1: Yeah, you got to be.
0: Awesome. But yeah, we're on at 11 o'clock. I know everyone here at the festival is definitely tuning in to the radio. But look, if you're at home listening to this, you're actually a fucking legend for listening to community radio, you know what I'm saying? Like, I love you guys. Hey, you guys have got any questions for the Sperm and Little Fuck, you know?
2: Does the Sperm intertwine with Little Fuck?
0: Do you are you guys like mates?
3: No.
4: Us two together. It's complicated.
0: She's still in the beans. What is this, The View? You know what I mean? Thank you, guys.
1: How does this even happen? Like
0: this?
1: Yeah, just all of it.
0: Well,
1: there's so many questions.
2: Was she walking down the street and you're like, get back here, you little fuck?
0: Well, no, it was more the opposite. But it turns out she's been looking for, like, you know, just some biological family, which, you know, obviously you can probably see the resemblance.
1: Yeah.
0: Yeah, so we met at the orphanage. And then, but we neither of us were there. That's where we chose to meet up. We met on, like, email. And then this guy, I met him at the sperm bank. Like, I used to work at a sperm bank, and he just got out of one of those specimen containers. But he's just a chill dude, so I just hid it from the boss and brought him on tour with me, and here we are now.
1: Here we are, fully grown.
3: Yo, if anyone knows the directions to get to the egg, yeah, hit me up. I'm a bit lost.
0: Yeah, he's been rinsing that one for a minute, you know what I mean?
1: Yeah.
0: It's what we try to provide with our fun clownics music experience, extravaganza, community fun time, is just, you know, a smile on your dial and some movement of your body, you know, with some...
1: That's something we can get around.
0: Exactly, you know what I mean? Anyone. Except, like, you know, even if you're not able-bodied, I like to play, you know... If I ever see someone in a crowd who's not able-bodied, I feel bad because I'm always trying to get people to move around.
1: Yeah, and then you're like, but it's not everyone.
0: But, you know... Disabled people, man, they're actually always the most awesome because they understand life on such a deep level, you know?
1: Yeah.
0: One time I had a guy in a wheelchair just doing burnouts in the mosh pit.
1: Nice.
0: And yeah, it turns out, yeah. That was actually Stephen Hawking. Right before he died. You know?
2: Did he die in the mosh pit?
0: Well, allegedly. He had a flight to catch, if you know what I mean.
1: Yeah.
0: He had a certain island to visit, you know? Sorry, I keep getting too political. This is a music festival, everybody. I just want to remind you at home. This ain't 3AW.
1: Good stuff.
2: What do you hold in the future? Any releases?
0: I'm trying to play Coachella. I'm trying to play The Gathering of the Juggalos. We're going to the studio next week to record an album. We've got like 13 songs. We've got like a song about taking shit at work. We're trying to write relatable music.
1: Yeah, you got to do it on company time, you know?
0: That's exactly what the song is called,
2: man.
0: Switched on, you know what I mean?
2: Save your own toilet paper.
0: Yeah, and then we got to, you know, like, just really, we're trying to capture what we do at a show, but it's so individual. We interact with the crowds. We like to blend in. You know, we've got a friend of mine. It's a barbecue festival, so you've got to have someone on stage eating wings later, you know what I mean?
1: Yeah.
0: How do you capture that on a record? You know what I mean? Just chewing sounds?
1: Yeah, I was like, there's sounds
2: crunching
1: there,
2: the bones.
0: Yeah, but that's not very pleasant to listen to.
2: No.
0: You know?
1: Yeah.
2: So maybe mouth noises are annoying.
0: Maybe add some, like, saxophones to it and, like, some minor 9 chord. Shout out if you like jazz at home, you know what I mean?
1: Yeah.
0: I love all types of music. I love George Benson. I love 303.
1: Yes. Yep.
0: And I love... getting back into Katy Perry. I know she's like a bit of a controversial figure, but, you know, California girls are unforgettable. Daisy Duke's bikinis on top, you know what I mean?
1: Indeed. And on a serious note, that album is, like, top tier. Like, there's front to back, it's a fantastic album.
0: The Katy Perry record?
1: Yeah.
0: Look, she was making great music, and then there's all this robot stuff and going to space. I think people are just jealous, because who doesn't want to go to space, you know? But I don't know anything about this, so maybe she did something wrong. It's like Dizzy Rascal. I was, like, saying nice things about Dizzy Rascal the other day.
1: Yeah.
0: Look that up. He's not a good dude, apparently.
1: Oh, shit.
0: Anyways, that's why I call him Dizzy Rascal, you know? Not Dizzy Friend.
2: Dizzy Hugger.
0: Anyways, sorry about everyone at home who's maybe offended.
1: But well, hey, if they are, we haven't heard yet, so I feel like we're all good.
0: Oh, that was kind of specifically for my mom.
1: Oh, okay. But, apologies.
0: Not like she's listening anyway. Yeah, does.
1: Apologies to your mom.
0: Hey, never apologize to me or my mom again. Aurora, you're a fantastic radio host. Same with you, Clay. And really, I love what you guys do. You guys could honestly do a podcast, you know. I could sit here and talk for hours. Yeah. But I think I got to go get ready for my set at the moment.
1: That's so fair. Well, thank you so much for joining us, yeah. Silly Fuck, yeah. Little hey. Fuck, and Shaolin Sperm.
0: Little Fuck, do you have any words to say?
4: I'd like to say to the people of Adelaide, I've really enjoyed your beautiful country. I met Truffles the Pig in Rundle Mall this yes. morning, and he was a gentleman.
1: Yes.
4: I'm really enjoying myself. Thank you for having me.
0: Yes, first international show, so we're excited. What about you, Sperm? You got anything? Any closing words?
3: It's howdy, ma.
0: Oh, hey, sorry. Any Chinese speakers at home? Sorry about that.
1: No, fine, fine.
0: Hey, I'll leave you on one joke, all
1: yep.
0: right?
1: Go right ahead.
0: They say music is the universal language. Mm-hmm. But soon it'll be Mandarin. Sorry. Thank you, everyone. My name's Stupid Fuck the Silly Clown. You can check it out on the internet, I think.
1: Yeah. And hey, that sounds good. And check it out here.
0: And you guys are listening to 3D Radio. It's the Stupid Fuck telling you to keep it locked.
1: Yeah, keep it locked on.
0: Love your work, both of you. Thank you so much.
2: And thank you for coming in.
0: And hey, if you're at home, keep listening to community radios. Don't get one of those Bluetooth things for your cars that like get your phone on. It's just incentive to use your phone in the car.
1: Yeah, no.
0: Listen
1: you get
0: to fucking
1: for
0: community
1: that.
0: Radio, find new music, and listen to the heart of the community. It's what it's all about. You know what I'm talking about?
1: That's it.
0: Thank you guys so much.
1: No worries. Thank you so much, team.
2: Have a great set.
1: Have a great set.
0: We will. Try our hardest to entertain the masses.
1: Cool. I reckon we're going to go to a track. Let's take a spin. Whatever this one is. Can you please help me, Clay?
0: Yeah, this one's by Lil Jon. I don't know.
2: Your hands are in the way.
1: It may be. What have we got?
2: We have Broham.
1: Oh, Bromham.
0: Yes, Bromham.
1: Yes, we love them.
0: Yes.
1: All like a million of them.
0: Yeah, I know. Too many for me. Too many names. I'm a face guy, you know.
1: Yeah.
0: Hey, thank you guys so much. No. Stupid Fuck's telling you to keep it silly, everyone. Thank you so much.
1: Keep it silly.

0: 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You just heard from Oil, and that was their track 3. We've been live at Beer and Barbecue Festival. I'm here with Clay.
1: Clay's here.
0: And we're signing off for the evening. Thank you so much for joining us. If you're around Tropical Fuckstorm and Silly Fuck the Stupid Clown are yet to play, we're out of here. And make sure you stay tuned. We have got the great Unwashed with Albert up next.
2: Cool. Have a good night.
1: Have a good night.

All good things must come to an end, and that's the end of the outside broadcast for the Beer and Barbecue Festival. Another amazing year of 3D interviewing some of the biggest piss heads you'll ever see in your life, and we just love to hear it. 3D Radio 93.7 FM. My name is Elvin. Albert could not be joined here. He is no longer my usual co-host at this point. It is unusual when we are in the same room together, but that's okay. I'm willing to do my time with you, 3D Radio listener. Hope everyone's keen to relax, to chill, to just take a deep breath. This is going to be some ambient stuff to start off because, to be honest, that's what I've been listening to. So that's what you're going to have to listen to. Here's Do I Clench My Fists by Ridge Club, 3D Radio, 93.7 FM. 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

No, that's enough. That's enough now. That's enough of that. We just heard Hella Ambient Works. Do I Clench My Fists by Ridge Club. Gats by Susumu Hirasawa off of the Guts themes, the Guts soundtrack from the anime, the original soundtrack. If anyone hasn't watched it, keep it that way. It's crazy. I by Aphex Twin off of Selected Ambient Works, 85 to 92, and C418 with Ballad of the Cats, and to cap it all off, The Legend of Ashitaka by Joe Hisaishi off of the Princess Mononoke soundtrack. Woo! Hope everyone's just going bunter and crazy tonight. I know I sure am. I am having a dance party up in this studio. We're going to continue that dance party with some more melancholy beats. So here is Geese by C-Rose off of Death in the Business of Wailing. I have been jamming this album non-stop, as you regular 3D Radio Great Unwashed listeners might know. This is what happens when I'm left to my own devices. Things get sad.

3D Radio 93.7 FM, the home. That was Ella Eon with a track called My Love. Before that, Ben Howard, Moonraker, Sand by Swapmeet, and Sea Rose with Geese. I love, one of my favorite things about music is how it's just a bunch of people calling themselves funny names and then calling the thing that they make also by other funny names. Oh, I hope everyone's just having the most stunning Saturday night of all time. I have been informed that I'm probably killing the vibe, which if there is a vibe to be killed, you can trust me to kill it. So I hope no one is out there having fun listening to this right now. If you're listening to this, you better just be having the worst week of your entire life. That's what I say. We're going to listen to more music and you're going to cry even more real tears with a track called Perfect Dark by Flight. 3D Radio, 93.7 FM. I'm going to keep it trucking right along. I don't have much time, so I better make it count. Here is Perfect Dark by Flight.

it on the ground. Bag of rubber bands.

Oh, that was the Blue Nile with Downtown Lights. Love that band. They're so good. That album is called Hats. And boy, is that exactly what it is. It's an album about hats. Before that, we heard from Cameron Winter with a track called Drinking Age, Gigi Perez with Chemistry, and Perfect Dark by Flight. We have had one of the shows of all time. I've realized that maybe I'm looking a little too pathetic over here in my lovely studio because I've had several people call up and tell me how much they love the show. And that just means so much. So if you're ever bored on a Saturday night, make sure that you're tuning in to no other station except for 3D Radio 93.7 FM and you'll get to hear me croon. And you'll get to hear me cry, and you'll get to hear just some of the best music that you'll ever hear. But that's okay. We're going to be listening to more music as well in the short time that I have with you. We have 12 minutes, and gosh darn it, if I'm not going to make those 12 minutes count. Here is Colorblind with a track called Water. I think this is going to be the loudest song that you'll hear on this show tonight.

0: Whoa! That cut out suddenly. I wasn't even a little bit ready for that. 3D Radio 93.7 FM. It is time to leave you now. I've had an amazing hour with you, dear 3D Radio listeners, but it's time for this show to end. But 3D Radio will continue long after I'm gone. Not just tonight. But in general, we are going to be listening together to Voodoo Vinyl. I hope everyone has an amazing rest of your night. I'm going to leave you with one last track. This is Girl Loves Me by David Bowie off of Black Star. 3D Radio, 93.7 FM.
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0: New Kincaid. I got a 3D radio straight with a 93.7 kicker. You holding anything that can beat that?
1: Oh, heck, I'm busted.

0: the powerful voice of a very small in stature singer. That was, in fact, Pat Arnold, or P.P. Arnold, as she's professionally known. A likely piece of work.
1: Yeah, one-time member of Ike and Tina Turner's Ikettes, and a UK single from October 1970. And, of course, she was far more popular in Britain than in her own country, the USA, and had a knack of teaming up with top UK and up-and-coming slash or established musos to create hits and quite memorable session pieces.
0: Yeah, great talent. And she has toured Australia a couple of times, but...
1: And you've interviewed her?
0: Well, no, I didn't get to interview her because she was ill. But when she finally made it to town, she made a point of seeking me out afterwards and talked to me for about 20 minutes, holding my hand, wouldn't let go of my hand.
1: Very nice.
0: It was very sweet.
1: Yeah. You like the seniors?
0: Yeah, well, that's my beat. That's my beat when I'm out there as a journo. I'm just, checking out the senior scene. The Golden Oldies.
1: Good.
0: Talking about Golden Oldies, we played one of our pioneering Indigenous singers, Auriel Andrew, country and western singer, comes out of Alice Springs, recorded in Adelaide on the Nationwide label, and a track from her self-titled EP, which came out, I reckon, 1970, maybe?
1: Yeah, roundabout.
0: And, there was four tracks on it. Truck Driving Woman, Lies, Two Voices, Two Shadows, Two Faces, and the one that we played, Piece of String.
1: Yeah, and the Nationwide studio was down the end of Hindley Street, and I used to pass it every day on the way to school.
0: There you go.
1: Never called in.
0: Never called in? Yeah. Never recorded your solo debut?
1: No, sadly.
0: Well, it does say at the bottom of the, on the back cover of the EP, produced by South Australian Recording Studios.
1: Right.
0: So, there you go. We also heard another country track at the top of the little run of tunes there, Gary Allen, one of both of ours, Guilty Pleasures, from his album Set You Free, which was one of his earlier albums, came out in, I guess it doesn't say it's, I put down 2013, but I think it might even be earlier than that, and a track simply called Pieces, which was pretty apt as a starting track.
1: Mm, indeed. And hello and welcome to 3D Radio's Department of 20th and 21st Century Music Archaeology, also known as Voodoo Vinyl. And responsible for tonight's musical selections are Ken and Mark, back together for tonight's thematic adventure into the last 125 years of excavated pressed plastic.
0: Yes, and can I say that you've done very well to get rid of all your acne this week?
1: Of all my acting?
0: Acne.
1: Oh.
0: After all that chocolate you... consumed last weekend.
1: That's right. Yeah,
0: I thought referring you'd be to Mr. Spotty.
1: I thought, that was a bit of a little bit obscure, but then, the chocolate bell rang. Anyway, as usual, each Voodoo Vinyl has a theme upon which we precariously suspend a bunch of often tenuous musical relics. Tonight's theme is all about specific or multiple items, sometimes broken or fragmented, sometimes whole, and perhaps even celebrated. And with that completely impenetrable cryptic introduction, I'll let Ken clarify what the heck tonight's theme is actually about.
0: Yeah, I'm going to have to draw all of those pieces together into a whole that makes some sort of sense. And it is, in fact, the theme this week, pieces or piece, as in P-I-E-C-E, not as in peace be with you, my friends.
1: Right.
0: And when we started looking, there was a lot. And so we've got a pretty broad cross-section of musical pieces for you this evening.
1: Right.
0: And this morning.
1: Mm. So that was one of the sort of things that you sort of said, I don't want to have musical piece. I want to have a piece of something or,
0: Yeah, because there are a lot of recordings where it's, a piece for three pianos and a dustbin lid or something, but, we didn't want that.
1: Right. How musical.
0: Yeah, well, it would have been interesting, I suppose. We've grabbed a few that might be interesting.
1: Yeah, there might be one or two, something or other piece, but, I gonged about half a dozen. Yeah.
0: But we're going to play Atoms for Peace now, but this is the P-E-A-C-E type, Atoms for Peace, with their song from their Amok album, stuck-together pieces.

0: Bit of Australian music from the 80s there, 1989 in fact. Nick Barker and the Reptiles from their Going to Pieces album. It was the title track, Shaw Beats Going to Pieces.
1: Fair enough. The band.
0: And then, oh, yeah, band, yeah. I'm looking at my playlist, not the combined.
1: Right. When I Paint My Masterpiece from the 1971 album Cahoots, and that was that one originally a Bob Dylan song.
0: Yeah, and that Cahoots album, I must say, is the one band album I've rarely played. And I think that's because there's a track on there that Van Morrison's on, and I played that, and I didn't like it, which put me off the whole album, and I've never really gone back and explored the rest of it.
1: Right. Yeah, just having a look at Life is a Carnival, that's a nice track, and When I Paint My Masterpiece, that's always been a favourite.
0: Yeah. Oh, I'm sure there's lots of great things.
1: I can't remember some of the others. But
0: and I would have matured since
1: that
0: time.
1: You would have, yeah.
0: But there's so much music to listen to. I

0: but they were Scottish guys, just without the kilt.
1: A bit like the Cajun Aces, you know, it's sort of Cajun stuff, but they're all Scots wearing kilts.
0: And we started that bracket with Atoms for Peace, of course, Tom York's other band other than Radiohead, and Stuck Together Pieces from the Amok album.
1: Yep. 25 minutes to midnight. You're with Ken and Mark. The show is Voodoo Vinyl, and that's a sort of thematic trawl through the last 125 years of plastic, you know, offerings. And, tonight we're looking at the theme of pieces, P-I-E-C-E-S.
0: That's right. All sorts of pieces, timepieces, masterpieces. Don't think I've got any hair pieces. But we do need the Barons of Tang to be coming up next. Is that one ready to go?
1: We do.
0: It's very expression close. On your face suggested, oops.
1: Yes, there was a slight raise of alarm there. We'll see.
0: Wouldn't be Voodoo Vinyl without an oops moment in the first half hour.
1: Exactly.
0: Oh, no, we've passed the first half hour. Well done.
1: Right. And we're ready to go.
0: Okay, so the Barons of Tang, three-piece lawsuit.

0: There's a bit of period music for you from 1970, and the band out of America, Blood Rock, from their first album, Blood Rock. Two songs on there that actually we could have played. In fact, we did start playing the other one, but quickly corrected our error and played the one that I had programmed. Fantastic piece of architecture.
1: Hmm.
0: Moody, very moody.
1: And the other piece number was Timepiece.
0: Yeah,
1: which... you know, they were quite melodic. I was very surprised because I only remember them for their, you know, sort of heavy single DOA.
0: Yeah, the bludgeoning of that, yeah.
1: Yeah, which was sort of doom rock.
0: It's funny, those old things like that, when you listen to that, it was reminding me of things like, you know, Rare Bird's first album and stuff, that, which was incredibly uncool to my teenage ears. And now I'm thinking, no, that's pretty groovy. I quite like that.
1: That was the one you used to put on and clear the house,
0: clear
1: wasn't
0: the house,
1: it?
0: Yeah, the first
1: with the unwanted out. Guests.
0: Yeah, they all go, what is this crap?
1: Let me out of here.
0: Bebop Deluxe was in there as well. Was that the one immediately before? No, it's Black.
1: Black.
0: It was Black.
1: Yeah, I can tell you about Black.
0: Are we having fun yet?
1: Yes, mellow down-tempo number from the English singer-songwriter's 1993 fourth studio album, Are We Having Fun Yet?
0: Colin Vernkham.
1: Yeah, that's right.
0: Died in a car crash.
1: Yeah, yeah, quite sad. He's best known, of course, for his 1986 hit Wonderful Life, which is, yeah, wonderful track, and very different from Take a Piece, which was the track you heard. Yeah, I quite like that one. It was not normally the kind of fodder that we go for because it's very slow and, you know, a little bit introspective and what have you, but... Yeah, I thought it was worth playing. I listened to it a couple of times before, you know, while I was making up my mind, and I thought, no, it's a good track. So,
0: yeah.
1: So you ended up with it.
0: Yeah, yeah. No problem with Black. I quite enjoy listening to his music.
1: Yeah, he's good.
0: Bebop Deluxe were in that bracket, and they were immediately preceding Black. And it was a track that was released on the Axe Victim CD release, but it wasn't on the original album. It's a bonus track. I'm not quite sure whether it was from the same sessions that brought the Axe Victim album into being, but nevertheless, it was deemed worthy to be on the reissues and pretty good piece. So we played that one. That was out of 1974.
1: Yep. And top of that bracket, The Barons of Tang, three-piece lawsuit. Bit of a little pun going on there. Melbourne World Music Group, described as gypsy punk from their only album Into the Mouths of Hungry Giants, which came out 2013.
0: Okay. It's just gone midnight. It's 1 minute past. And we're going to go over to Bob Geldof and his band The Boomtown Rats next from their album Mondo Bongo from 1980. There was a track on there called Another Piece of Red.

0: Mark, sit down. Stop dancing.
1: What are you doing to our reputation?
0: Look, I was just saying off air, we all have regrets in life, and one of mine is...
1: That you never got to go out with one of the girls from...
0: No, refusing the invitation to actually attend a Bucks Fizz gig in a sort of suburban beer barn in Melbourne.
1: Right.
0: Many years ago, and a bunch of my friends went and came back pumped. So that was great. Mainly because there was a smorgasbord of food, and which included, I'm pretty sure it was Marie biscuits in jelly.
1: Marie biscuits? Kind of lost me there. What are they?
0: No, they just aren't. It's Marie biscuits. They're just like a plain biscuit.
1: Okay. In jelly.
0: Just set in jelly. So, eat as much as you like.
1: Would have been a bit soggy.
0: So, not that I would have been watching the band, not indulging in the jelly. But I always remembered that.
1: So in a beer
0: I was overcome with pangs of jealousy when they were telling me about it.
1: Yeah, it's a bit anachronistic, isn't it? You know, like a beer barn, they're playing the venue, and then
0: it's like you know, you pay your money and you get a feed as well.
1: Okay,
0: and a cabaret act playing for you.
1: Yeah, it reminds me of the days when you used to, you know, in Adelaide, you could only stay open if you're a venue if you served food, and so they used to.
0: You get a plate of slop.
1: Yeah, it was terrible rubbish, you know.
0: But they had those gigantic bins so that you'd get it, and the wastage was ridiculous straight
1: in
0: the bin.
1: Anyway,
0: Bucks Fizz, Piece of the Action from their first album. I think it was the second hit from it. I think the first one was Making Your Mind Up or something. Anyway, they had their little moment in the sun. We also played Brinsley Schwartz from the Despite It All album, which I think was their second album in 1970. I put two albums out that year, the self-titled one and Despite It All, and we played Piece of Home from that. Of course, Brinsley Schwartz featured Nick Lowe, as well as the rest of the band who became Graham Parker's rumour when Brinsley Schwartz called it a day.
1: Yep. And Mr. David Bowie.
0: Yes.
1: Conversation piece.
0: Yeah, the re-recorded version from 2002 rather than the original from 1969. But either version, quite astonishing that Bowie left it off the original David Bowie / Space Oddity album. Probably should have been on it from the get-go. It was actually the B-side of his single The Prettiest Star, which never charted and is worth a pretty penny if you've got a copy of it. And the Boomtown Rats, another piece of Red from Mondo Bongo.
1: Yep, featuring another famous Irish musician.
0: Yeah, Mr. Johnny Fingers.
1: Bob Geldof. Yeah. Okay. Where are we off to now? Let me have a look. Oh, Dave Clark 5, That's one of mine.
0: Yeah.
1: And a single from February of 1964 and a number 2 UK hit. In 1964, the Dave Clark 5 were, in fact, the second most successful British invasion group on the US singles charts, next to the Beatles. They had 7 top 15 hits in 64, and the Beatles had 13. But the Beatles included B-sides, because often their B-sides were so good that they charted independently in the US, whereas the Dave Clark 5, their 7 singles were all A-sides. But this was one of them, a song called Bits and Pieces.

0: drifting away to almost nothing.
1: Yep.
0: English prog rock band from the early 70s, Curved Air, and a track from their second album, which was very imaginatively entitled Second Album. And
1: yep. Took them a while to come up with that one, I think.
0: Exactly. And that was a track called Peace of Mind, spelled P-I-E-C-E, of course, therefore totally meeting our criteria for tonight's theme.
1: Yeah.
0: Featuring the vocal talent of Sonia Christina.
1: Yeah. And the piano of Francis Muckman.
0: And the violin of Darryl Way.
1: There we go. Yeah. And
0: Darryl Way played the piano as
1: did
0: well.
1: Did he? Is that right?
0: Francis Muckman was the guitarist.
1: Oh, okay. I thought he played piano as well.
0: Well, I don't know. I'll have to look it up for you. I mean, I might even be able to do that quickly, seeing that I've got a link to it. Looking down at personnel. Okay, Muckman guitars, keyboards and synthesizer.
1: Yeah.
0: Darryl Way violin, piano and backing vocals.
1: So, okay, so yeah, the kind of multi-instrumentalists, which is to be expected because it's a prog rock band, isn't it?
0: That's
1: so,
0: right.
1: Yeah.
0: That's right.
1: Everybody plays everything.
0: And they didn't even bother putting who played the, Tibetan finger cymbals or anything on there, which other prog rock musicians would happily.
1: Exactly, yeah. Usually you go, cup of tea supplied by, all the rest of it.
0: Well, it's on the Bongo Fury album.
1: Mm-hmm.
0: Captain Beef part is attributed to playing the shopping bag, I believe.
1: Oh, right. Because it's Susie Cream Cheese,
0: apparently
1: tea and cakes.
0: At all the sessions, he carried a shopping bag full of lyrics and paintings and stuff that with him wherever he went. So that was, that was his instrument, the shopping bag.
1: Right. Well, he was an artist, so, fair enough.
0: So before Curved Air, you had a track off an album called Texas Twister?
1: Yeah, Johnny Copeland, Everybody Wants a Piece of Me. Hopefully not, but anyway. Texas blues singer and guitarist with a song from his 1986 album, Texas Twister. Yeah.
0: Yes.
1: And, he'd had a sort of longish career. Had it revitalised by I can't remember who the guy was who got him the Rounder Records contract, and that was Texas Twister Rounder. It was a Rounder label release. Yeah, Texas Twister.
0: Played the classic Patsy Cline before that. I had to put that one in. I Fall to Pieces.
1: Yeah,
0: her absolute gem of a song from 1961.
1: Yeah. Unsurpassed diction and, spacing, breathing, everything is just perfect about Patsy Cline's presentation.
0: You fanboy, you.
1: Oh, yeah.
0: And Doe Clark 5.
1: Bits and Pieces, from 1964, the British invasion year, the first one.
0: And, it's quarter to 1 a.m. in the morning. You're listening to Voodoo Vinyl here with Mark and Ken. The theme tonight is Pieces. And you got a little piece of leather for us next.
1: Yeah, I just don't know about this track. Yeah, I'll tell you about it though. Donny Elbert is the guy, US R&B and soul singer, and a song he first released back in 1965. That release was unsuccessful commercially, but became a club turntable hit in the Northern Soul scene and allowed Donny to tour Britain on a promotional basis. In 1972, he re-recorded the song for London Records and it made number 27 on the UK singles charts, so he got a rebound hit, if you like. And the version you're going to hear is the 1972 version. However, the lyrics to the song are quite naff, comparing his girlfriend to a piece of leather. Kind of bizarre. So check it out, see what you think.

0: the Fives, and everybody's getting a three-piece together. And that's not a three-piece suit. That's a three-piece band.
1: Right.
0: Which was, I think it was on Future Spa, but it was also the CD single that we had here at the station, so we played that.
1: And do we have Bill Evans before that? No, Everything But the Girl. Yeah, sorry.
0: We threw Everything But the Sing in there. Everything But the Girl was in between the Fives and Bill, yeah.
1: A Piece of My Mind.
0: Yeah, I don't know where that came from originally, but we played it off the Light the Deserts, Miss the Rain compilation. I don't think it was on any of their earlier albums, so it might have been a B-side or something.
1: Yeah, well, sometimes compilations have, you know, exclusive tracks, don't they? Just, you know, to prime the pump, if you like. So, you know, people go, oh, never heard that one, or that's not on any album, you know, exclusive bonus track.
0: That's right. And so you, even though you've got everything else 46 times, you have to buy it.
1: That's right.
0: Yeah, and we also heard from Bill Evans, a bit of gentle jazz there.
1: Peace. A pastoral jazz improvisation from 1958 on Evans' second solo album, Everybody Digs Bill Evans, which would seem to be true because the number's been used in 7 films, would you believe, and covered extensively by jazz and classical performers, including by the Kronos Quartet on their Music of Bill Evans tribute album.
0: Mm. And Donny Elbert, A Little Piece of Leather. And yeah, it was a little bit iffy.
1: Yeah, quite naff and politically incorrect, but hey.
0: This is an archaeological dig.
1: It is. You get them whether they're worth having or not.
0: Go for it.
1: I was going to say it's 1:06 according to my pre-dawn Sunday clock.
0: Ah, there you go. I was going to say 1:05, so we would have been out of sync.
1: Well, the other one says 1:05 and the pre-dawn says 1:06 because we've got these two clocks going together. And there's 1:05 on the computer, so the old clock, the battery operated, is correct.
0: Yeah, and they are correct. I did get a message through on Thursday while I was doing my afternoon show and saying that my announcements of the time were out of sync, that they weren't correct. But I said, I'm just taking it from the studio computer and digital clock.
1: Well, then nothing would have happened between then and now.
0: Yeah.
1: So it is correct.
0: Just obviously, you know, I was broadcasting into a different dimension.
1: Could have been. You never know. Yeah, sometimes I feel like we are, but nevertheless, yeah.
0: Anyway, it's 6 minutes past one now. And, we're going to play perhaps the first song. Well, no, actually, Average White Band was the first song that came to mind when I came up with this topic of peace and pieces. But this was the second one. But then I had to wrestle with which version would I play. But I thought I'd better play the original hit from Irma Franklin.

0: Gautier and Puzzle with a Piece Missing from the Like Drawing Blood album.
1: Yeah, Melbourne producer slash musician, born in Belgium, but came out here when he was young. And in his younger days, he was gifted an extensive record collection, which he used initially to sample and create his own songs. And one of the records was by French electronic pioneer musician Jean-Jacques Perry, one of Gautier's strong influences. And so the early French synthesizer, the Ondialine, became one of his favourite instruments as well. Puzzle with a Piece of Missing is a song from Gautier's 2006 second album, Like Drawing Blood. Quite a nice little number.
0: Yeah, and we heard from Gomez as well, Little Pieces.
1: British alt and indie rock and pop band from A New Tide, their seventh album from 2009.
0: And you go on?
1: Bill Evans, yeah, Peace from 1958. And
0: which was about five songs before that, five tunes before that.
1: Was it? Oh, where are we? Yeah, true.
0: We heard from Glaxo Babies. Nothing like Bill Evans. A bit of Bristol-based post-punk from the early 80s.
1: Yeah.
0: A track called She Went to Pieces from their second album, Put Me on the Guest List.
1: Yeah, and like you were doing earlier, I was running off the wrong list. We each have our own lists, and when we get here, we amalgamate them all and put them on the computer. And, you know, we get tempted to look at the wrong list from
0: time
1: to time.
0: That's right. Well, yes. Because I do the amalgamating, so I've got that in front of me. It is easy for you because you've just got the paper that you've brought in.
1: I've only got half of it, yeah.
0: And we started off with, as I introduced, Irma Franklin and the original version of Piece of My Heart, of course, that was also sung by Janis Joplin and a number of other people over the years, and did see the New York Dolls sing it at Theberton Theatre once, so...
1: Mm.
0: It's amazing how many people have covered that song.
1: Yeah, Irma, one of the sisters of Aretha. And, they did quite a bit of backup work, the three of them, as sort of backing singers for sessions and stuff before they each branched off into solo careers. And Irma, act.
0: Some of the backing vocals that they did on Aretha's songs, probably more memorable than Aretha's vocal performance.
1: Mm, yeah, some very nice stuff. And Irma also wrote some songs for Aretha as well. Yeah.
0: Okay.
1: And she sort of looked after her affairs too, I think. Took on a bit of a management role and, bookings and stuff like that for Aretha, sort of take some of the pressure off of her as an artist, which, of course, if you're a big name, you know, there's lots of it.
0: Yeah.
1: Pressure.
0: It's good to have someone in the close circle in your family you can trust with that sort of stuff.
1: Yep, absolutely.
0: 25 minutes past one, and back to some more Northern Soul.
1: Yeah, a woman called Jerry Granger, US soul pop singer who started out with Lloyd Price's band as a child prodigy and later on appeared several times on the Johnny Carson show as a guest on David Frost's show as well. I think about four or five times on Johnny Carson and, in 1970 with David Frost. I Go to Pieces Every Time is the song, which is not the same song as the Peter and Gordon song, which I think you've got a Del Shannon version of that coming up, haven't you, a bit later. And it was, a hit in the British Northern Soul scene. When I say a hit, not a commercial hit as such, a turntable hit, if you like, a bit of a favourite, released in January 1971, and it was originally a single B-side to Darling Take Me Back, which is the original. But this is Jerry Granger, I Go to Pieces Every Time.

0: I was putting the playlist together, I thought there's just one missing piece here somewhere. And obviously it was some smooth Japanese progressive rock.
1: Mm. Yeah, a guy called Kayasuki Himuro. Missing Piece was the name of the track. And in Japan, a massively popular solo singer and ex-frontman of the group Bowie, B-O-O-W-Y, pronounced B-O-H-Y.

0: double E, Bowie. And I thought it might have been some sort of homage to David Bowie, so I kind of quizzed Ken off camera, so to speak, off mic. But you hadn't come across them before.
1: I hadn't come across them. I'm not saying it's not a David Bowie tribute thing, but...
0: Yeah. I don't know if it was. They were hugely popular. I mean, Bowie had, you know, half a dozen albums and a big run of live albums. And then Kiyosuke Himuro had half a dozen solo albums as well and some other extraneous bits and pieces along the way as well, videos and compilations and live albums and what have you, and he retired in 2016. So, yeah, obviously a very successful career because in Japan, hugely popular. And Missing Piece, the title song of his 1996 sixth solo album. Yeah.
1: Also heard from Tom T. Hall. We play a fair bit of Tom T. Hall over the journey, haven't we? But I don't think we played a piece of the road before.
0: No, from 1972, and US country storyteller, singer, songwriter from Kentucky originally, and a piece of the road released on Hall's aptly named 1972 Storyteller album. And, yeah, his songs do tell a story. I mean, you know, yeah, the day Clayton Delaney died, the, you know,
1: the monkey that became president.
0: Yeah,
1: he's from that classic school of country songwriters that, you know, always had a narrative in the song.
0: Yeah, and it's a good way to go because, you know, it draws the attention of the listener in and, yeah, and you make for great albums, actually.
1: We also heard from Green on Red and a track called Five Easy Pieces from their Gravity Talks album, and that was back in 1983, well after the movie Five Easy Pieces. I'm not sure there's any relation other than the title. I did bring the soundtrack to that movie in tonight, but I don't think we'll play anything from it because it's there's no song on it with peace in it. But there is a lot of dialogue from Jack Nicholson and Karen Black interspersed between Tammy Wynette songs.
0: But, yeah, right, as you do.
1: Yeah. But anyway, well, maybe when we do the, you know, Tammy Wynette theme, I'll throw some in. Or when we do, you know, cult films of the 70s and their soundtracks.
0: Yeah.
1: Which I've suggested once before that we do a soundtrack show. But
0: yeah. Initially I was a bit dubious, but then I've been sorting my collection. I've got a few hundred, so yeah.
1: There's a lot of good music on there that just gets overlooked.
0: It is. Yeah.
1: But it does take a little bit of cherry picking.
0: It does, and that's the issue for me with buying soundtrack albums is you've got, you know, I don't know, some great garage band right next to, you know, Raymond Lefevre and his orchestra or something, you know, and you sort of go, hang on a minute, this is all over the place.
1: And it's the juxtaposition of the two that makes it memorable.
0: Yeah, quite possibly.
1: Anyway, we also heard from Jerry Granger in that bracket with I Go to Pieces Every Time.
0: Yep.
1: A Northern Soul classic. It's 16 minutes to 2. And now we're going to a British duo or band. They did have more than two in the band. And their first album back in 1973, Nickelodeon. And the band's Hudson Ford, who had a little bit of a history before they went out as a duo. They were in Elmer Gantry's Velvet Opera, which you know well.
0: Yep.
1: And then they were members of Straubs for about 4 years. During the early 70s and, you know, played on some of Straub's most loved records.
0: So you got sort of delving into progressive rock and then into progressive folk rock, if you like.
1: Then into sort of more, this is a more poppy territory. And then after that, they formed a band called The Monks, not The Monks who were around in the 60s, but who were all American ex-servicemen or whatever.
0: Yeah.
1: But a band called The Monks, which was a punk band. Until it became widely known that they were actually members of Straubs, and the British punk audience just dumped them.
0: Yeah.
1: But they did actually put out a single that they didn't really want put out. It was put out by their record company. They'd been mucking around in the studio, and it is the much-hated song, Nice Leg Shame About the Face, which I think there was an Australian version by Dave and the Darrows. Was it Dave and the Darrows? Or
0: yeah,
1: was it Doug Mulray or someone like that?
0: Hmm.
1: Anyway.
0: Yeah, I can't remember, but yeah, I do remember. Yeah, it was not an Aussie version, yeah.
1: Not something that you'd like to be remembered for writing, I don't think. But anyway, this is Hudson Ford, the first single off their first album, and it was a big hit in Britain, made the top 10. They only had one charting song in Australia, which was the following year, Burn Baby Burn. I don't know whether you remember that one. Mm. Made it to number 94 on the National Australian chart.
0: Okay.
1: Burn Baby Burn, when you're going to learn. It's time to put out the fire.
0: Yeah, this sounds like something
1: I've like that.
0: Yeah, definitely heard before.
1: But anyway, Hudson Ford, this is Pick Up the Pieces.

0: Funk bass player was having a good time on that. That was the Jazz Co-op and a piece called Pyramid Piece.
1: Yeah, Aussie jazz group from 1974 with a number from the first of their two albums, just called Jazz Co-op. Yeah.
0: And it was from a compilation called Heading in the Right Direction, Soul Jazz from Australia, 1973 to 1977.
1: Yeah, I just thought I'd bring the CD in. I've got the album as well, but the CD was just made life a little easier for queuing.
0: Now, off air, we were talking about long gone Adelaide night spots. What was the jazz club in O'Connell Street called?
1: O'Connell Street?
0: Oh. It was down near the Snooty Fox, down that end.
1: Yeah, upstairs,
0: yeah,
1: was it?
0: Yeah.
1: Yeah, I know the one you mean. I actually saw Paul Kelly play there, but would have been in the years after it was a jazz club.
0: Well, that's going to bug me now. But yeah, I remember ending up there a few times and, you know, jazz was a completely foreign concept to me.
1: Yeah, I did see Schmo and Co. there. You know, they were an Adelaide combo. Don't know what happened to Schmo, but he used to play sax and lead a band.
0: Yeah, well, someone will tell us at some point. Yeah. We also played Chuck Jackson, who's going to pick up the pieces.
1: Yep. The flip side of the I Keep Forgetting single from 1962. And
0: covered by David Bowie.
1: And you just took the words right out of my mouth because I was going to say that A-side was covered by David Bowie. Jackson's biggest and best-known hit was Any Day Now, also from 1962, and later covered very successfully by Ronnie Milsap. Who's Going to Pick Up the Pieces? Written by Van McCoy, more than a decade before he hit big
0: with the hustle
1: in the 70s with the disco market hustle, and Bus Stop and a bunch of other things that he
0: Funky Feet.
1: He was quite big, and he was a very important 60s songwriter, Van McCoy.
0: I know all of his disco era things. I don't know why, but I do. But I didn't know he was significant before that.
1: Yeah, it was.
0: Tell us about Irish Coffee, because we heard from them as well with a piece called Masterpiece.
1: Yes, I can. Belgian hard blues rock, progressive rock, and psych outfit with their only initial album from 1971. I say initial because they reformed in 2002 and have had half a dozen more releases since. But I don't think they'll be having any more because their guitarist died, I think, in 2022 or 23. And I think they called it a day. But there are a number, I think, 7 albums there would be for Irish Coffee.
0: I've never seen any of them. That's interesting.
1: Haven't you? You've not seen that one with the...
0: Nope.
1: No? Okay.
0: No.
1: All right.
0: Hudson Ford kicked us off with Pick Up the Pieces, their first hit. Made it number 8 on the English charts from the album Nickelodeon from 1973, I think Australia. The Australian release was 1974. It's 1:01. You're listening to 3D Radio. This is Voodoo Vinyl with Mark and Kent playing Pieces tonight.
1: Yep. And next up, an Aussie indie rock band from Sydney and a song from their 2010 Dark Storm EP. This is The Jezebels, A Little Piece.

spell, take one.

0: That's a pretty cool number from Gladys Knight and the Pips. Not, I was expecting something a little bit more sort of smooth and more.
1: That's a
0: sultry.
1: Little, yeah, nice bit of rock and soul, and really amazingly, an unreleased number that finally surfaced in 2001 on the compilation album Tamla Motown Connoisseurs. The song has hit single written all over it, really, but Motown let it slip by.
0: They did release it as a single in Italy in 2008.
1: It was only a...
0: Well, after the horse had bolted.
1: Sort of a... I don't know if it was a kind of unauthorised. I think it was unauthorised, that one. Made to look like an English promo. Yeah, so a bit dodgy. But anyway, Here Are the Pieces of My Broken Heart was the track, or just called The Pieces of My Broken Heart. Gladys Knight and the Pips, doozy.
0: Some Aussie prog before that.
1: King Fox, Timepiece, and you heard the extended version. I was going to do the short single version, but we were yakking away off air, and it just happened to land stay on track one. I thought, oh well, we'll play the extended. An Aussie school band from Sydney, King Fox, featuring Billy Field. And the group entered a competition and won studio recording time, one of four bands that managed to get some studio time. And, yeah, they did it with their original composition, Unforgotten Dreams, a different song, of course. And that song, Unforgotten Dreams, became their first single in 1969. Timepiece was the group's second single, released in August 1970, and an album's worth of material left unreleased and lost for several decades, misplaced and lost in somebody's garage, I think, finally surfaced in 2008 as the album 7202, the Unforgotten Album. Yeah, a bit of an unusual title, 70-2-07, which I presume is the recording date, 7th of February 1970.
0: Right, okay.
1: Yeah.
0: It was a bit unusual. It's difficult to type.
1: Hmm.
0: In its unusualness.
1: Yes.
0: We also went to Queensland to hear a little bit of dancehall reggae from Kingfisher and a track from their self-titled album, Piece of the Puzzle, which came out in 2012. And the Jezebels were in there as well. And we kicked that off, that bracket off with the Jezebels, a little piece from their Dark Storm release.
1: Yeah, yeah. Not a bad little track. Let's see, just cruising up to 24 minutes past 2 a.m. You're with Ken and Mark on Voodoo Vinyl, the thematic trawl through the last 125 years. And we're doing it one theme at a time. Tonight's theme, Pieces.
0: One piece at a time, yeah.
1: Exactly.
0: And we're going to a track from Ronnie Lane. In fact, from Ronnie Lane's Slim Chance. It's from the album called Ronnie Lane's Slim Chance. We're playing it off a nice little compilation that was released many years later called Ooh La La. La La and Island Harvest. And the track is A Little Piece of Nothing.

0: Oh, very nice to hear a bit of Ronnie Lane, but not the the right track.
1: Yeah, it's a double CD, Mark, and you played the wrong CD.
0: Yes, well, you will keep putting them in the wrong order. Well, you catches will, me every time.
1: You will, you know, continue not to check before you put it in the deck. Anyway,
0: okay,
1: you got a whole right. bunch of Ronnie Lane intros, bonus. And that was my computer dinging and telling me that David Bowie has just sent me a photo from the ether.
0: Uh-huh. Okay, so we want track 18. Yes.
1: And, yeah, I'm not even going to look at that because it's obviously not from him. No. And I've just turned the sound off on my computer just to stop it from dinging on air. But, yes, this hopefully is going to be track 18, disc 1, A Little Piece of Nothing by Ronnie Lane's Slim Charts.

0: throwing in a little bit of Australian commercial country music there, Mark, from the McClymonts, who 15 golden guitars, I think they've won.
1: Huge, yeah. I wrote some notes when I was listening to that at home. I was listening to it on my computer and it, you know, just through these sort of tinny speakers, and it really did sound well. I'll read you my notes. Hugely slick, Americanized and stereotyped commercial country offering from the Australian group of sisters from Grafton in New South Wales. Unfortunately, much Aussie country has followed this trend, looking for commercial sales in the already oversupplied US country highway. The song is from the 2012 album Two Worlds Collide, predictably recorded in Nashville. So I was probably a bit harsh, but yeah, it is commercial country, as you've said, and it definitely has a place, so fair enough. And we played it because it fitted into the theme.
0: And they were the American Country Music Association's Global Artists of the Year in 2011.
1: Is that right? Okay. Good luck to them.
0: I didn't know that. I just looked it up.
1: Ah.
0: Well, I looked up something about them, and that's what came up.
1: Yeah. So I noticed that, you know, lots and lots of, you know, sort of golden guitars and things like that going. So, yeah.
0: Apparently 22 chart-topping singles.
1: Right. So it works.
0: I don't know which chart.
1: Yeah. Copy what the US is doing and you can go far.
0: Yeah. And, of course, that was a cover of the Master's Apprentice's song, Piece of Me, which was released some years earlier.
1: Is that right? No, it wasn't.
0: No, it was just the same title.
1: Yeah. Yeah, okay.
0: Master's Apprentice is
1: from... I'm gullible. I'll believe anything. Yeah, one of Australia's...
0: Well, you were saying that the Master's Apprentice's track was pretty poppy.
1: Yeah, it was kind of odd because the track before it was a sort of somewhat introspective, you know, Marmalade song, and Marmalade are mostly better known for their pop numbers, whereas the Masters are known for their heavier and sometimes introspective numbers, particularly on Joyce Carts. But this is off the Masterpiece album, and the Master's Apprentices, of course, are one of Australia's most respected groups, both here and overseas, amongst specifically collectors of garage and psych. But, yeah, that one was released on the 1970 album Masterpiece, as I mentioned, but in a much more pop style. So, yeah, a bit of an unusual outing for the Masters there.
0: Mm. Yeah, and we, as you said, we played the Marmalade from the Reflections of the Marmalade album from 1970.
1: Mm. Which is the album with that...
0: Reflections of My Life on it.
1: Yeah,
0: it's a lovely song.
1: Yeah, it is. It is.
0: Lovely song. And so was this one. And Yours is a Piece of Mine. Don't understand the title, but that's what it was called. And we also heard from Ronnie Lane, A Little Piece of Nothing, eventually. From Ronnie Lane's Slim Charts.
1: Mm. And was that the one that he had a bit of help out from Pete Townsend?
0: That was Rough Mix.
1: Yeah.
0: I thought Townsend
1: might have helped him with this one too. No, not necessarily, you know, as a...
0: Yeah, I think
1: just as a guest.
0: There might have been a little bit of, you know, sort of songwriting on the farm or something.
1: Yeah.
0: Yeah.
1: Yeah. Because they, you know, they did like to work together there for a little while.
0: Yeah. Okay. 19 minutes to 3. We're only just over halfway through the list, Mark. We're not going to get through all of these.
1: Wow.
0: But we'll try.
1: Okay.
0: We're going to play Amos Milburn next.
1: Mm.

0: probably best known for his drinking songs, you know, namely Vicious Vicious Vodka, Bad Bad Whiskey, and his often covered 1953 hit One Scotch, One Bourbon, One Beer. And Amos's recording career began in 1946 with a boogie-woogie rock and roll number, often covered, called Down the Road a Piece. And basically, it's Jerry Lee Lewis 10 years earlier, and just as rock and roll as anything that came out in 1956. And if you're looking for the first rock and roll number, as many fans and critics still debate, then Amos Milburn pips Elvis Presley, Bill Haley, and Jackie Brenston by a good 6 to 8 years. Well-known cover versions of Down the Road a Piece were done by Chuck Berry and the Rolling Stones. So this is from 1946, arguably, and I think I've put my case, the first rock and roll song, Down the Road a Piece.
1: Say, boy, where you going? I saw you going down the street the other night. I wasn't going where I hadn't been where I was going. You know, I should have liked to latch on some of that good boogie-woogie tonight. You mean some of that fat boogie? That's what I mean. Well, that's what I mean.

0: Calling all Earthlings! Your planet is due for extinction. None will be spared. Ah, ha, ha, ha, ha. Except those who listen to 3D radio.
1: All the faucet

0: Didn't have to do much of an archaeological dig for those last couple of tracks. We played The National from their 2023 album Laugh Track with a song called Deep End, Paul's in Pieces. And we also played Bob Mould, ex-Husker Du, ex-Sugar, with a track from his album from last year, Here We Go Crazy, and a song called Sharp Little Pieces that had a sharp little ending on that one.
1: Yeah. And Van Morrison, Things Have Gone to Pieces.
0: 2006, that one.
1: Nice little number as well.
0: Yeah. Country piece, but actually didn't sound... It was Van Morrison whining, as he is prone to do in his more elder years, but that one sort of was in a context where it was more than acceptable.
1: Hmm.
0: And that was from the Pay the Devil album. From, as I say, 2006, Van Morrison does release albums like clockwork. There's at least one a year.
1: He has.
0: Has done for 60 years or whatever. Latest one, of course, was Somebody Tried to Sell Me a Bridge, was called.
1: Is that right? Okay. Yeah. And he wasn't buying.
0: No, I guess not.
1: Could have been handy. Could have, you know, set up a tollway and, you know, charged to cross.
0: And we started off all the way back in the 1940s with Amos Milburn and Down the Road a Piece.
1: Yeah, what a ripping little track. And I was saying to you off air, that is kind of a bridge song, really. A bridge between 50s rock and roll, 30s and 40s boogie-woogie, and R&B, the rhythm and blues from the 50s as well. Well, 40s and 50s, actually, because it came out in 1946. What a little masterpiece.
0: Yeah, it was good. 3 minutes to three here on 3D. And Randy Newman's next. And a track from his 2008 album, Harps and Angels. And this is a track called A Piece of the Pie.

0: British psychedelic revival band The Prisoners, who put out a few albums back in the 1980s as part of the what came to be known as the Medway scene, with the Billy Childish bands like the Headcoats, the Milkshakes, things like that. And a track from an album called The Four Forefathers. And it was called The Last Forefathers, not The Four Forefathers. Thinking of You, Broken Pieces, in brackets afterwards. Great little band, The Prisoners.
1: Also, Poco, picking up the pieces, an unsuccessful debut US country rock single released in July 1969. And the song was written by Richie Furey and produced by Jim Messina, both from Poco and ex-Buffalo Springfield members. So a little bit of a pedigree there. Well, a lot of pedigree, in fact.
0: Big time. Very noisy local music from Peterhead, and a track that featured on our very own Depth Charge 7 back in the day, Woman's Got a Piece of Judgment Day.
1: Yep, Adelaide local band from the western suburbs. Yeah, 2008.
0: And we also played a rather acerbic piece of satirical social commentary from Randy Newman, in which he pays out Jackson Browne and John Cougar Mellencamp, amongst other things. A Piece of the Pie from the Harps and Angels album from 2008.
1: What was his beef with those? Does he state why?
0: Oh, I think if you were listening to the lyrics, he said something about John Mellencamp saying, you know, he's singing, you know, about he's a America's Great or something, but he's singing it in a Toyota ad or whatever, and then there's an interjection in the song where they go, but no, he's a patriot, he's a patriot. But you never know whether he's backpedalling or not. Anyway, 14 minutes past three, and time for some Bob Relf. You've been playing a fair bit of Northern Soul tonight.
1: Yeah. Bob Relf, a US R&B and soul singer from California this time. Relf, one half of the duo Bob and Earl of Harlem Shuffle fame, of course. This track, Blowing My Mind to Pieces, was a commercially unsuccessful single from 1970, but another turntable favourite on the British Northern Soul circuit. So, yeah, they just happen to all fall in on tonight's theme, all these R&B US soul singers that became Northern Soul kind of turntable hits. Bob Relf, Blowing My Mind to Pieces.

0: throwing some pretty heavy vibes on us there with the Scorpions.
1: Yeah, got another one coming up, not by the Scorpions, but another heavy one a bit later. German hard rock and glam metal band from Hanover, the Scorpions. 1979 saw the release of their sixth album, Love Drive, and a somewhat mellowing of their sound to include more commercial ballads alongside the usual metal slash hard rock outings. And the record also added guitarist Michael Schenker to the sessions after he's leaving UFO. Another piece of meat was the song from Love Drive. Yeah.
0: You also played Joe Satriani.
1: I did, yeah. Another track from that same album that seems to keep cropping up because it's got such weird titles. Crystal Planet. A Piece of Liquid was the track. US rock and metal guitarist. Excuse me. A little bit of indigestion there. From Westbury, New York. And as well as his solo work, he's played with Deep Purple, the Greg Kine Band,
0: We went through that many months ago.
1: We did, yeah. I was called it Kine, but anyway. G3 and Chickenfoot. And, of course, done sessions for other artists. A Piece of Liquid from the 98 album Crystal Planet.
0: We also played Digby Richards. Well, after his 1960s heyday, but a track from his 1974 solo album, self-titled solo album, A Little Piece of Peace, which you informed me was also a single the year before the album was released.
1: Mm, yeah.
0: And Bob Relf.
1: Yep, Blowing My Mind to Pieces from 1970. Yeah, Northern Soul number, really short, only a minute 56, so not much of it, but still was a bit of a favourite.
0: We want more of those short things if we're going to get through this playlist that we put together, because we've still got it's gone half past three and we've still got about 20 tracks to play. So we'll just push on. Okay. Del Shannon, we promised it a bit earlier in the show. This is his version of I Go to Pieces.

0: Southside Johnny and the Asbury Jukes from the I Don't Want to Go Home album, and a piece called A Broke Down Piece of Man. And you could probably hear Bruce Springsteen warbling there in the background as well, I think. Sounded like him on the backing vocals.
1: Yes, very likely. Yeah. Now, what have I done with Southside? There it is. A song co-written by Steve Cropper from Booker T's MGs and featuring duets on vocals and guitar by Stephen Van Zandt, or Little Stephen, of course, Bruce Springsteen's E Street Band, and the song released on the Asbury Jukes debut 1976 album, as you mentioned, I Don't Want to Go Home. Other guests on the album include Clarence Clemons, Lee Dorsey, Ronnie Spector, and the Miami Horns. So, all-star cast for a first album, pretty good.
0: Yeah, and Southside Johnny was always an act that put out good records.
1: Mm.
0: I think he's still going, actually, but haven't heard any of his more recent things.
1: Yeah, sans Asbury Jukes, though, but that's fine.
0: He also played Skid Row, another piece of noisy hard rock and metal there.
1: Yeah, Piece of Me was the track, US metal band from New Jersey, and a song from their 89 debut self-titled album. Their debut established the band commercially and made number 6 on the US album charts. So, the making of them, really.
0: We also heard from Amanda Shires and her latest album, Nobody's Girl, which came out last year, was the first album that she released after her breakup from her husband, Jason Isbell, the much lauded Americana singer, and every song on it is just a vitriolic exorcism of her frustrations and feelings about that relationship. It's quite a harrowing listen, really.
1: Don't you just love it when artists, bring out their personal side?
0: Yep, just let loose.
1: Yep.
0: And we also heard from Del Shannon, a version of I Go to Pieces that you weren't happy with, but...
1: Sorry about that, but I don't believe that was the original of Del Shannon's.
0: Take it up with Glenn A. Baker.
1: Oh, Glenn didn't always get it right. He was pretty damn good most of the time, though, for all those comps that he dug up and reissues. Yeah.
0: All right, 13 minutes to 4, we're still going. We've got a band now that you've probably never heard before. Called Spread Eagle, and they put out a piece of, I'll say folky prog, I guess, in 1972, an album called A Piece of Paper, and this is the title track, Piece of Paper.

He can really go some, blows real cool, make all the girls drool. 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They got a cat named Ace, he blows the bass. They got a fella named Tyrone, he plays trombone. Cat named Percy, have mercy, plays piano in the treble clef. He's the leader of the band. Yes, Freddie feel good himself. Work out now. Boom. Bam.

0: The distinctive voice of Sarah Storer, Australian country singer, Old Piece of Tin.
1: Yeah, nice little piece, that one. Nice voice too. Yeah. What can I tell you about Sarah Storer? Aussie country singer, originally from rural Victoria, but as a teacher and performer, she's travelled and lived in rural Queensland, the Northern Territory and New South Wales. As a singer, her experiences have been absorbed into her songwriting, and Aussie icon Paul Kelly said of her, quote, "You know she's paid attention, heard the bush waking up in the morning, listened to the worries thrashed out at the kitchen table, smelt dry summer wheat up close, dreamed of faraway places in a bedroom with a window on a big sky, driven miles on dirt and bitumen, and fallen in and out of love. She's found her own way to sing the stories that are all around her, and then inside her bubbling out."
0: She can be a bit verbose, can't he, old Paul Kelly?
1: Yeah. She doesn't copy over-emotive, fake sincere, twangy country singers from overseas. She's found her own restraint and steel, and lets her songs do their sweet, sly work. Quite a nice tribute, really. Old Piece of Tin comes from Sarah's 2002 second album, Beautiful Circle.
0: I don't know whether we'd call the next one a beautiful song. Ray Stevens, Freddie Feelgood and his funky little five-piece band.
1: Yeah, Stevens hailed from Georgia and his actual name is Ray Ragsdale. And before the release of his first record, Capitol Records artist and repertoire boss Ken Nelson decided on Ray's name change because, quote, "Ray Ragsdale just didn't pop."
0: I don't know. It's got a ring to it.
1: Yeah.
0: Got a bit of alliteration. It's always good.
1: Ray's style was novelty in country pop, and Freddie Feelgood became a minor charting US single, which only made number 91 in July 1966 in the US. But we liked the song a lot more because it became number 2 in Adelaide and went to 5 in Melbourne.
0: I was going to say we've got taste, but I'm not sure that proves the point at all.
1: I think it does. It's a great little song.
0: Talking about local taste, played Stars, Adelaide's own Stars, who were prominent in the 1970s, and then sadly with the loss of Andy Durant through illness way, way too early, Stars sort of went into a long period of hibernation, but did resurface in the 2000s and have put out a couple of albums and a live album, I think, in the last 7 or 8 years. One of those albums was 2018's Boundary Rider album, and we played a track from that called Pick Up the Pieces, and they still sounded pretty good. Mal Eastick and Mick Peeling in particular, in fine form. So that was good. And we also heard from Spread Eagle, Piece of Paper, from the album A Piece of Paper out of 1972, which, yep, I described as folk prog, which a lot of the album is, but that one was a little bit rockier than perhaps some of the other material on that record.
1: Yeah. 8 minutes past 4 a.m. and you're with Ken and Mark. Voodoo Vinyl is the program. And, yeah, we're still cruising through.
0: Doggedly getting through the list that we
1: Yeah, the peace theme, P-I-E-C-E.
0: Yeah. And what a masterpiece of a show it's been. And I think the Temptations agree with that.

0: band was The Tubes, of course. You could tell from those Fee Wabel vocals. And it's from their album Love Bomb, which came out in 1985. And it was the opening track of that album called Piece by Piece.
1: Three Dog Night, Pieces of April, a 7-inch single that you, yeah, sort of...
0: No, I didn't bring the single in the end because mine was looking a little bit... Well, it wasn't looking like it was too badly scratched, but it was a bit dirty and I didn't have time to clean it off. So I thought we'd just play it from the catalogue because we actually had it in here. I was surprised.
1: Okay, very good.
0: And I'm not sure whether that was the inspiration for the movie Pieces of April that came out. It was an indie movie, most notable because the soundtrack for it was written by Stephen Merritt of The Magnetic Fields. But I just thought that was an odd film title, Pieces of April, and then I remembered that there was actually a song.
1: There's quite a symbiotic relationship between music and film, isn't there? Film directors and musicians and what have you. So, it could well be.
0: And the Temptations were in there as well with Masterpiece.
1: Yeah. Did I talk about the Temptations? I don't think I did I? A US single from 1973, Masterpiece, and elaborately produced by Norman Whitfield. And he almost produced the band out of the song. Some wags in England began calling the Temptations the Norman Whitfield Singers because his productions were more about the embellishments than the performance by the group. So, 1973 and, we're getting into the overproduced area.
0: All right, it's 23 minutes past four and we're still going, Mark. We've got one more bracket of three to play for you in our theme tonight on Piece and Pieces. And the first of those three is from The Untouchables. I'm not talking about Elliot Ness, I'm talking about the British band The Untouchables from their album Wild Child. This is Piece of Your Love.

0: A band that I used to absolutely love, The Wonder Stuff. Haven't listened to them for years, though, but did go and see them around the time of that Hup album, and they were really good live. And that was a really good album. Really loved that record. I love Cartoon Boyfriend off there. It was a really good song. But anyway, that was Piece of Sky, another nice piece.
1: Yep. British rock group from Stourbridge in England's West Midlands. And
0: is it Miles Hunt? Is it Miles Hunt who was the lead singer?
1: Yeah, I'm trying to remember. There was another famous guy in the band as well.
0: It's not there in the front of the cranium at all.
1: Well, it is 4:29 in the morning, so that's
0: probably the reason. And The Untouchables with Piece of Your Love from Wild Child was there as well, which brings us up to our very last song.
1: Martin Bell. I think... Yeah, pretty sure he's in the band as well, I think.
0: All right, it's right on 4:30. Last song coming up. And we have gone with Yazoo, almost got to Z in the alphabetical trawling. Mm. And this is, I don't like this title, Two Pieces, but it's T-double-O. Mm.
1: Yeah.
0: It doesn't make any sense.
1: Doesn't work, no.
0: It's from the album Upstairs at Eric's, which those of you who know Liverpool will... understand the title. I didn't know about Eric's when this album came out. I thought, one of their friends. But Eric's, of course, is the nightclub in the same lane as The Cavern. And it's, in fact, almost directly opposite from The Cavern. And it was, upstairs was where all the band
1: cavern,
0: played.
1: This is The Cavern in the Liverpool cavern. As opposed to The Cavern in London.
0: Yeah, in Liverpool.
1: Yeah, right, okay.
0: So upstairs at Eric's meant, hanging out there watching bands in Liverpool.
1: Mm.
0: Which I didn't know for
1: many dummies.
0: Years. With dummies. With dummies, on the cover, there's a few dummies.
1: Yeah, kind of bizarre, but nevertheless, it kind of works.
0: Yeah. Anyway, here's Yazoo with Alison Moyet and Vince Clark, wasn't it?
1: Yes.
0: And this is Two Pieces, and this is two people signing off.
1: Right. Yeah, we've done our piece. So thanks for listening, folks, and we'll catch you next week with something else.
0: Okay. Till then. Bye.

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Only the creaking of old joists was occasionally heard, as if talking to the ghosts of its original inhabitants. That, and every slow midnight, the eerie sound of 3D radio seeping from the walls, as if the spirits were in need of company. Perhaps they were.

0: awfully bleak out there, Carstairs. What the hell is that, man?
1: It's my cuckoo clock radio, sir.
0: Are you mad or just trying to become machine gun fodder?
1: Oh, no, sir. Old Cherry won't shoot your cuckoo clock, sir. It's a national symbol, and it also picks up 3D radio.
0: 3D radio, eh? Well, bring it by the dugout at the end of your watch, and I'll open a couple of bottles of old Rotgut, and we'll try to forget the mud and bullets for an hour or so.
1: Right you are, sir.
0: And put that thing on silent. We don't want Jerry thinking we've got half of Bavaria over here, or they'll be wanting to come over, play soccer, and have cups of tea.

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You say I was born for you. 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So hold on, hold that deck.

The 3D radio, it's so good. It's so good, it gives me wood. Elvis Presley, he's so fat. He's so fat, and we're granny flat. Yeah, we're granny flat. But listen to 3D radio straight away. Put it on 3D radio.

0: death. I'm Dr. Doom.
1: I am an old man.
2: Good afternoon. I'm the very Reverend Beveridge.
3: I'm Icky-Dicky Doo.
2: I am the wizard.
4: I am the master.
5: I'm a sanitation engineer.
6: I am the queen.
7: What the hell's angel?
8: I am Father Christmas.
5: I'm the boy.
2: I'm a rock star. And
9: hello, Mom.
10: I'm a big boy.
11: I'm a little boy.
12: The baby.
13: Thank you.

It's the only way you can get up in the morning is to believe that actually we can do something about it. And I suppose I think we can. Whether that is optimistic or not, I don't know. And whether, in fact, it's going to produce the results of what we're doing, I don't know. But that's the only way I can operate, that I have to get up in the morning and say, something has got to be done, and I will do my best to bring that about.

0: some of the new discoveries in biology have really rocked the philosophical definition of human. The idea that most organisms cannot become themselves without interactions with other species.
1: It suggests that there's something more than chemistry on the surface of the planet. And this more than chemistry turns out to be life, and that is the basic idea.
0: That I think through most of the 20th century, in both the humanities and the natural sciences, we imagined each organism as a little castle unto themselves.
1: We have compounds like camphor, eugenol, myoporum. We have an incredible series of complex compounds that by chemistry alone are completely inexplicable.
0: But now, that has completely crumbled as a way of understanding our being in the world. And in fact, no organism, whether humans or other organisms, can live by itself. We just can't survive.
1: We have evidence that life has existed and has been changing the atmosphere for that period of time. Huge throughout the history of the surface of the planet.
0: Rather than imagining another planet, we're going to have to live with others on the planet that we have. And that means an existence in which we don't just think in terms of human mastery, but instead of the more than human dependencies and interactions that are necessary.

The community itself is really a bacterial community. It is not no animals, no plants, no protists, no fungi. It is basically bacteria. And the concept here is that what happened to this community is that it became flooded in 1977 and 1978. It became flooded. We thought the community had died. Here is the flooded community after 2 meters of water was on top of it. And we could take that sample that you just saw, put it in different water-containing media, and find that there were hundreds of organisms that were just waiting, including this organism, which can rotate. This is a bacterium, photosynthetic bacterium, rotating on its flagellum. These organisms simply waited out during storms, and as soon as conditions become favorable, they regrow. These are called spirochetes. These are in the community. Everything you're seeing from here on are back.

These kinds of filaments, dirty, these kinds of round structures that are remarkably like fossils 3,000 years old. Dirty, so we think dirty, we begin to understand dirty, the preservation dirty, of these communities dirty, in the fossil dirty, record. Dirty, this sea dirty, is teeming dirty, with living organisms. Dirty, dirty, these living organisms dirty, have changed dirty, the atmosphere, but the atmosphere itself is an active portion dirty, of life, dirty, and modulated dirty, and modified by life plants. Dirty.

Hey, did you notice no crack, snap, crackle and pop in my theme today? Well, I decided I'd play it off the CD. I'm going to give the record a rest. If anyone's got a freshly pressed Adam Hart Mother from Pink Floyd, originally received in 1970, bring it into the station. I can play it as my theme. But apart from that, hi, how are you? Hi, Nana. Starting the show with something local as usual and a little rocky. Hope you like it. See ya. 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

0: The adventurer, Justice, wears a blindfold. The events and characters depicted in this drama are fictitious. Any similarity to actual persons, living or dead, is purely coincidental.
1: Hey, Clicker, where are you?
2: Close that door. Don't you know any better than to let light into a photographer's dark room?
1: You and your silly snapshots. I have important news.
2: Yeah?
1: Where are you? It's black as pitch in here. Can't see where I'm going.
2: Lowry, you bumped into a pile of equipment.
1: Will you come on out of this place?
2: All right. No harm's been done anyway. Small thanks to you.
1: Come on, bring your camera.
2: I always bring my camera.
1: I'm glad to be out here where I can see what goes on.
2: That's what I want to know. What does go on?

Oh yes, quite epic. This is the Odyssey by a band called Symphony X, released in 2000. It's just been put back into the station again. 24 minutes of madness. Had some Mothari Brigade before that, Heedless of the Storm, and Dominion started My Friend, My Judas from Enter Dominion, local band. You listen to 3D Radio, it's getting on towards just after 8:25. It's winter, it's wet, and it's cold. Nothing you don't know already. I'll give you $10 if you know what I'm going to play next.

0: time he's been arrested again.
1: Arrested my eye. This time he's going on trial.
0: You mean he won't wiggle out of this one the way he has all the others?
1: There were no witnesses before.
0: That sounds interesting. What do we do?
1: Dunnigan gave you and me the assignment of going over to the courthouse.
0: What for? Stefani won't be there. He'll be out on bail.
1: We're not seeing Stefani, Clicker.
0: No?
1: We're going to find out who's going to be the judge in his trial. In an important trial like this, the Sentinel's got to cover every angle, and the judge is one of them.
0: Not to mention the jury.
1: Sure, but even in a jury case, the judge is plenty important. And you know Stefani.
0: Gosh, Lowry, I hope he gets a judge who'll really treat him rough.

0: Let's go.
1: Yeah, cool, man. I'm all right. Yeah, I'm on 3D radio as we speak now.
0: Nice. That's all right. I'm surprised to hear from you then. You normally would be like, hey, don't.
1: Yeah, I know. You know, it's about 15,000 people listening to you right now, Shannon.
0: Yeah.
1: I'm right.

So from Psychedelia 4, we pulled out three tracks in a row. We had Senen with SOS, Eat Lights, Become Lights with Dark Matter Light Hearts, and This Is Perfect Blue with Parallel Dimensions on 3D Radio. Now for some Sonic Youth. Special request for Nana.

0: insist upon it.
1: Can't you see I'm busy with my mouthpiece?
0: Yes, Dutch, his slip's lawyer. I'm planning his defense.
2: Look, Slip, listen. Guess who's going to be the judge on your case?
3: Who?
2: Grayson.
3: What?
2: Yeah, Grayson. I was hanging around the courthouse, and one of the clerks in special sessions gave me the tip.
0: Stefani, your son. Grayson is the toughest judge on the bench. You won't stand a chance before him.
4: Is that so?
0: He's dynamite. You know the kind of reputation he has.
2: He's one guy that can't be fixed with.
4: I know all about Grayson.
0: Slip, I'm your lawyer.
4: Yeah?
0: If you want legal advice from me, I'm telling you, you might as well jump bail.
2: Schiller's right, Slip. Take it on the lam. I got the car waiting downstairs.
4: Forget it, Dutch.
2: You ain't got a chance.
4: Well, why not?
0: You'll get a 20-year sentence if you stay.
4: I said I'm staying, Schiller.
2: But Slip.
0: Don't be yourself, Stefani.
4: Me blow out of town because of Grayson? Nothing doing. I got a nice racket and I'm keeping it, see?
0: You can't run it from behind prison bars.
2: That's right, boss.
4: Who said anything about me going to the gal? Well,
2: where else are you heading with Grayson judging?
4: Now, get this straight, you two. This ain't no surprise to me.
2: Huh?
4: I knew Grayson was going to be the judge a week ago.
0: Do you mean to tell me
4: And what's more, I ain't worried.

This is Michael Portal. Undercurrent is the song. We got a couple of tracks from Somnium's new album called Pollinate, including the title track, and another one, Colour My Sight. And this bracket started off with Concrete Blonde, Caroline, and Asteroid Belt have a new album out called Wah Wah Ya Ya. And we played the second song off that called NKT. 3D Radio, 25 past 9. Gonna play some Cooler Shaker now. I'll go Gary Laurie Anderson first, then some Cooler. 3D Radio. 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